tried to show him. Yeah, I tried to show him. Yeah, yeah, yeah, yeah, yeah. Gone on you with the pick and roll. Young and flame, he in sickle mode.

0: Mr. Dude was taped in front of a live studio audience.
1: Yeah, I go ahead and keep telling y'all every single time. It don't matter what day of the week it is. It don't matter what time. If the Mr. Dude theme comes through, well, you never know what's going to come through. It can happen at any given point. But before the Mr. Dude theme by Nick Shea, that was I'm messing up. Sickle Mode by Travis Scott featuring a certain dead man. I don't know. But otherwise, man, let's just move on, man.
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1: Hey, I know I say this every single time, but hey, if you know someone who's going through it right now, reach out to them. Hell, if you're going through something right now, don't hold

0: This is Lessons and Vibes.
1: And let me welcome you all to the show officially. What's good, everybody? Your boy, the C-Man here, welcome you guys back to The Alternative. And yo, real quick, sorry I missed last week. I was supposed to be here. I was supposed to have someone over here, but let's just say things kind of went sideways. Had to figure some things out, and the whole entire day kind of shifted a little bit to what it was. But hey, it is what it is sometimes. But that's not the main thing. Well, sort of. I just want to go ahead and just say this straight up, and I know this for a fact. This April this year is not my month. Like, for the whole entirety of 2026 so far, April has not been it, I swear to God. And I mean this in, like, the most polite way possible. Everything that can go wrong somehow did and did not at the same time. It's weird. It's weird. So, how do I explain this without going into too much craziness? So, during the first, I want to say, couple of weeks of this month, you know, work has been slow. It was slow to the point where just, like, not a lot was going on. Like, literally, it's just been like, because we have store goals and whatnot we need to reach. So if we don't reach store goal at a certain point, then there's something wrong going on. And usually, I'm working with my little sister, right? And the two of us, we're usually like, boom, boom, boom, boom, boom, getting everything out the door. And, you know, we're rocking it out. No questions asked. But I don't know what's going on this time around, because I'll be frank, something just was not going right for your boy, but it was going right for my little sister, which, you know, that's a silver lining if I ever seen it, but Jesus Christ, y'all. Like, yo, where the hell was all that stuff for me? Cause I'm literally trying to get to the quota as fast as we can, trying to get everything where we needed to be. Last month was fire. This month was just like, I don't know if I did something to bluntly say, get the world mad, but I'm just gonna put it this way. This month was definitely humbling for multiple reasons. And it's just, bruh. Like, I want to go and do everything that I can in order to make sure we get the ball rolling and whatnot. But I don't know, man. Just this month, that ain't it. Like, I'm talking on the last day of the month, so this has been literally like my whole entire review of the month, at least for me. I mean, one good thing did happen. I did wrap up Tales of Exilia. Let's go. Yes, sir. I'm all set with that. I don't gotta worry about that no more. Thank God. I also did actually start working on ideas for the next project as well, which is good. Still doing my job, still doing everything I need to do. Despite everything. And, you know, I'm still trying to do this as best as I can, given everything. But, you know, sometimes things happen. Sometimes, you know, things just go wacky and whatnot. You get me? You feel me? But what I will say right now is that I already know what the heads up that I want to go into for next month. Next month, I want to start working on a couple of things. One being a new promo for this show, because I've been meaning to work on the promo for God knows how long, and yet for whatever reason, I just don't have the time. I really gotta get back on getting here early so I can get this thing done, because my God, having the old promo playing still when I'm no longer on Mondays from 1 to 2, or actually from noon to 1, excuse me, it's pretty annoying. I want to get one that's more accurate. Damn. But, yeah, we got a lot of work to do on that one still. But otherwise then, we just got so much stuff going on to make sure we got all this wrapped up. So hopefully next month I can be able to get that new promo done and finally have some new stuff for you guys to listen to, like the new, you know, time and whatnot, blah, blah, blah, stuff like that.

I don't care, mind you. It's just I'm trying to speed things up because, you know, we only got 1 hour, and I did came in late, so I'm trying to speed things up, if you get what I'm saying. But yeah. One thing I will say, though, is that, I don't know, this is definitely going to be one of those months that just makes me think I got to get checked real quick, because if I don't check, I'm going to get jumped in one way or another. But I'm not talking like physically getting jumped. I'm talking like mentally getting jumped. Cause like, oh god. You know what I mean? Like, you ever feel those ways? Like, you're not getting physically jumped, but you still feel like you're getting jumped some way, some shape, some form. Am I the only one who gets that? But that aside, I will say this right now. Next month, I know it's going to be a better month. I mean, hey, we're only 5 days away from Cinco de Mayo, so... Well, actually, nah. We're 5 days away from today, because Cinco de Mayo is coming up. Oh, boy. Whew, that's going to be a fun day. Matter of fact, I got to check something real quick. Give me 1 sec, ladies and gentlemen. I got to take a look. Because if memory serves, Cinco de Mayo is landing on Tuesday! Yeah, landing on Tuesday. I'm getting back home from work that day. I'm drinking, huh? I don't know. I mean, hey, I'm 29, man. I'm 29 years old. I'm about to become 30 next year. Like, I already said that. I mean, hey. I like that I ain't bringing up any kind of, you know, bevs and whatnot. You get what I'm saying? But still, I'm going to be having a good time when I get back from work on Tuesday. That's all I'm going to say on that front. But, yeah. Anyway, let's get some more music going on right now. Here is Sweet But Psycho by Ava Max. Let's go!

0: And that was Burn by Ellie Goulding. And now here is Top Dog by Magdalena Bay. Magdalena Bay, I hope I pronounced it right.
1: Top Dog.

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0: Hey, if you haven't checked out any of the awesome show that we got going on right here, when it comes to Zoomix Radio, we got shows like the weekly show we got here, Monday through Friday, Firehouse. 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Shout out to One Meal For Real. Shout out to Expression. Shout out to Jeff in the Top and Blues from Maverick Square. Shout out to Life. That's it. Shout out to, of course, my boy, Fat Dago over at the Mosh Pit. Shout out to the people that run Copera, yeah. Shout out to the people over with TLC, and Within, and so many awesome different music blocks that we got here running around the clock, only here on 94.9 FM, Zoomix Radio, powered by youth. And matter of fact, I wasn't thinking about doing a gaming roundup, but we ain't got no gaming news, honestly. So, instead, I think what we're going to do is... Oh, that's going to be a tough call. Hold on. So we're going to do a little something different. I want to try to get at least some kind of song playing in the background while we talk. You know what? Let's throw in some... I think I got an idea. Oh, no, not you. There we go. I think it's time we go a little bit back in time for this one. if Megaseg would like to work with me, please. Thank you. There we go. We had to bring back the theme for personal peace of mind. Oh, man, now everything's just falling apart on my end. Great. Thanks, game. But, yeah. I want to actually go ahead and talk about something. So, I guess in a way, you can kind of consider this like Lessons and Vibes part two, I guess, today. But I just wanted to go ahead and ramble a little bit because I mentioned earlier today that I am currently planning on some new projects and whatnot. And, well, I have run into a bit of a conundrum. I have, like, four different games in mind that I want to go and do as the next project. The following games are... Hold on a second, I gotta do a drum roll real quick. Hopefully this picks up. I hope that picked up. Otherwise, I'm gonna feel stupid for doing that. We have Rayman Origins, Call of Duty Black Ops 1, what was the other one? I'm blanking here. Good boy, I'm blanking on this. Was it... Oh, Spyro 1 Reignited? From the Reignited Trilogy, obviously. And then Bomb Rush Cyberpunk. Now, I'm going to go ahead and give you guys the reason why those four games in particular are running through my mind. And I'm going to give you all a good reason for it. So, starting off, we're going to go with Bomb Rush Cyberpunk. This one's basically a successor to the Jet Set Radio video games. If y'all remember those from back in the day, I've never personally played any of them. But I can already tell that I would have had a lot of fun since I played through Bomb Rush Cyberpunk. And I can tell you right now, it is a fun game. The gameplay is addicting. The main mechanic of trying to go all city, aka doing like, what's the right term here? Like art, in this case, around the city. That's all I'm going to say. Please don't do vandalism, ladies and gentlemen. Don't do it IRL. If it's in a game, that's perfectly fine. The story's fun. The world you're in is amazing. The music. Oh, my God. The music is so fire. I'm not even kidding. It is amazing. It is fun. And every single time I hop on the game, man, just listening to the soundtrack is nice. But then we go over to Call of Duty Black Ops 1. Would you believe me? When I first played Black Ops 1, I was in middle school. Yeah, you heard that right. Back when Black Ops 1 came out, I was in middle school. Yeah, I'm old. And yeah, I somehow was allowed to play Black Ops 1 back in the day as a little kid. But sure, we'll go ahead and roll with it. Sometimes I wonder. But the story is really compelling. The locations you go to in every single stage is nice to look at. Even for PlayStation 3 standards, it is really nice. When it comes to the gameplay, really nice, really good. I will say though, it is old school and it took me a little bit when I was trying to record an episode one kind of what if scenario, to kind of switch the, looking up, looking down from, you know, but that's all good in that one. The next one that's on the board would be Spyro Reignited Trilogy, specifically Spyro 1. Now, I'm going to say this straight up. I don't know why my little kid self was sleeping on this game, but you know what? We learned from our mistakes. I played through the game. I even 120% of the game. And may I go ahead and say this game was fun and it wasn't lame. I don't know how that rhymed, but you know what? We're going to roll with it. My little sister, she was a massive Spyro kid growing up. And I can now see why. Like, okay, my little sister, she got the good taste on that one when it came to the PlayStation mascots back in the day. Because Spyro, oh yeah, buddy. Yes, sir. Spyro and Crash. I was more Crash. She was more Spyro. Oh, boy. I can see why she decided to go for Spyro. Oh, that was a really fun game, man. And just thinking about going for it again. I mean, hey, who knows? Maybe things might turn around. Yo no sé. And then the last game. The last game. Rayman Origins. Okay, I have a lot of people probably wondering, wait, just you? No. But, I mean, imagine if I did it all by myself. That would be boring real quick, but I mean, seeing all the raging that I would probably do at that point. Yeah, I could definitely see that actually being entertaining, whether or not I decided to do it by myself or with friends, but main thing is, there's not that much of a story, per se. But it's more like a general direction. If y'all get my feel, if y'all get my gist on that one. If I do it, I want to do it multiplayer. That's the thing. Slap happy stuff. So many fun locations, so many fun abilities. That you can mess with. And the music. Bro, don't even get me started on the music. Come on, man. Oh, everything always somehow goes straight to music. And I love it. The settings for every single game, whether it be serious or not, they all have great scenery. They all have great music. And it is a good time. That's all I'm saying. Like, do you want me to say anything else? Nope. I bet. So, all right, got the dub on that one. So, let's go and just do one last thing here. I'm just switching the song a little bit. I want to be like, you know, rain, rain, go away. It's raining out here, please. Help! Yeah, so let's get some music going on. Here is Can You Feel Sunshine from the Sonic R soundtrack. We need sunshine right now. Please listen to some of the sun, please!

Please listen to some of the song already, man. Jeez. Anyway, that was Can't Feel the Sunshine for the song, our soundtrack. And that'll do it for the show this week. Thank you all so much for tuning in. If you want to follow up with everything Zoomix Radio, follow up on the Instagram page. Follow up with Zoomix on Instagram too, man. I mean, come on. And not only that, but hey, just a quick heads up that the Walk for Music is coming up soon in the next couple of months on Sunday, July 12th, 2026. Be there or be square. With that being said, I've been the C-Man, and I will catch you all in the next one. Until then, keep it poppin' and be late! Okay, real quick, what the hell was that? I'm sorry. Well, let me try that again. Hold on. Keep it poppin' and be late!

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1: Yo. That classic. Speaking of unreleased classics, y'all remember this? The U.S. Navy's

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My brain becomes a lyrical orphanage. 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Make sure they receive proper nourishment. 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

future. 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Like Hector Lavoe used to do it. 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Listen to that just to clear the void. But you refer to music, I call it noise. Music is a lyrical expression of mental and physical oppression, of love, lust, hate, trust, everything that makes us paint pictures without the paintbrush. 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
0: right. 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
1: go home, okay?
0: Okay. 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

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Sitting rabbits of film. A movie of my life. Forged in a fire black kiln. Made into cathedral windows and baptized through the sun from thy godfather. Thankful to be alive and better yet fly. When veterans survive, the walking testimonies of strife. You see the realness in their eyes. When tears cry through tomato gardens. When Merlot dreams.

with a chiropractor. 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Hypochondriac, nutrition, your body lack. Roger that. The transmission projected off a skyscraper. Dealing cards with the devils, I bet a high wager. See, I'm quick to align and then divide paper. Tell Scotty, open the portal, the fly escaper.

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0: 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I've always been the person who wondered why people are scared of change.
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0: on the go. And it's 5:10, got my bags at the door. I don't wanna be here no more. Wanna go. And it's 5:10, got my bags at the door.
1: I got some days where

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I'm kind of lit, man, wired up. This is a given, don't need the applause. And y'all for the hashtag, but I'm for the cause. If we gonna be who we think that we are, then we need self-care, and right here's where it starts.

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0: I'm with none to give it to all this energy back and forth with myself. 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
1: But we're inclined, I think, to have in our minds a picture of this, which indeed is depressing, of being shut up in the dark for always and always and always, to be kind of buried alive in a blackness,
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1: where we are blind, deaf, and dumb, but somehow still conscious.

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1: You really opened up when you started trapping. 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
0: Whoa.
1: You talk big, but it doesn't matter if T-Lux wasn't vibing.

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Hey!

0: I've always been the person who wondered why it's easy to feel let down and lifted up at the same time.
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0: Just like before an egg burns, it is cooked so gloriously right. Just before a plane skids to a stop on the runway, it is defying gravity. 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

0: dope stuff. Catronata, you guys up on that?
1: Yeah. Not up on those.
0: Catronata's new as well.
1: I am up on them?
0: Oh, yeah.
1: Oh, Catronata. Oh, yeah.

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1: Yeah.

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1: Nah, that's my man.
0: I thought I was your man.
1: But yo, that's money.
0: Hey, who your biggest fan? Even do it or give me your right hand. That's what you say.
1: I see now, ain't nothing but trouble ahead. Uh-huh.

0: Yo, what's up, man?
1: Coolin', man.
0: Chillin'. Yo, you know I had to call. You know why, right?
1: Why?
0: Because, yo, I never, ever called and asked you to play something, right?
1: Yeah.
0: You know what I want to hear, right?
1: What you want to hear?
0: I want to hear that Wu-Tang joint.
1: Wu-Tang again?
0: Yeah, again and again.

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1: Henry, a student afraid of time, from Newton.
0: It is only getting faster while I'm stuck inside. I can't find the brake pedal, or maybe there never was one, and this is the first time I've looked down.
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0: a New Yorkie and I'm for the jump. 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

0: Our crack equipment crew is dealing with a problem of a highly technical nature.
1: A very happy new year, really. And while we're at it, thank you for the last 13 years. It was great.
0: So everybody on the count of three say thank you, Uncle Bobo. Okay? One, two, three. Thank you, Uncle Bobo. Perhaps I should explain something to the folks out there in radio and TV land, that being that about a year ago we did a show in San Diego, and the promoter was none other than Uncle Bobo, Bill Graham, you see, and we didn't have anything to give him, and it was his birthday. And we found out too late it was his birthday, and we had to give him something, and we were all broke. And there was no time to run out and buy anything, not even at the 7-Eleven. So we had to give him a new name. So it was Uncle Bobo. And so anyway, once again, thank you, Uncle Bobo.
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0: So anyway, okay, you know, we was going past the white building on 60th of Michigan.
1: Who was driving?
0: Oh, Chris. He was driving his Jeep, remember? Oh, wait, hold up.
1: Hey. Hey, yo, who that?
0: Shoot, that's my babe.
1: Who, Chris?
2: Hey, Leah.
0: Hey, yo, what's up?
2: Check it out.
3: All right. Excuse me. Let me hear some acapella before you get started.
0: All right. 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
1: Do you guys want to introduce yourselves?
3: Soli Canto, Brian and Rosie Amador.
4: That's it.
1: Really nice to meet you guys. Wow, this is our first interview.
2: On the show, yeah.
1: First interview on the show.
2: And this is the last show of the season as well. Uh-huh. But this crew has been really busy, just going to events, right, Isa? Like,
1: yeah, we've been doing a lot of stuff. But I'm really excited that we get to end our show, or our season, with interviewing guys. So, yeah, this is really cool.
4: All right,
1: but
4: thank you.
1: Right now we're going to be doing a question of the day, and I'm going to be picking out of this box. Mm-hmm. So we're just going to see what comes up.
4: Okay.
1: Oh, okay, this is kind of like a would you rather question, but give up ice cream or pizza for the rest of your life?
3: Oh. I think Rosie and I have different opinions on that.
4: I don't know. We'll find out.
3: I'd rather give up ice cream if I had to choose between those two.
4: Well, in my past life, before COVID, I would have said the same thing. But unfortunately, after COVID, I've lost some of my taste buds.
1: Oh, wow.
4: So ice cream tastes like something cold.
1: Really?
4: Yes. It doesn't like have ice. A lot of flavor. Yeah.
1: Oh,
4: so pizza has more flavor. So now I'll keep pizza, yeah. Oh. Before that, I would have said ice cream.
1: That's really hard. I love both.
4: Yeah.
1: Personally, I feel like I would give up ice cream. Because, like, I'm more of a savory person.
4: Yeah.
1: And, like, I don't know. I feel like there's better varieties of, like, than just ice cream. But, yeah, kind of what you said. Like, sometimes I hate when ice cream has, like, freezer burn. It's like the most horrible thing ever. Like, I'm just like, ugh.
3: But pizza burn on the roof of your mouth is pretty painful, too.
1: Oh, yes. That's like, you're just like, oh, my God. It's really painful, too. But, yeah, I feel like I would just give up ice cream.
3: Our daughter would definitely give up pizza before ice cream. Ice cream is, like, her favorite food.
2: Yeah, I think I would do the ice cream, too. Just more of a savory person. And I think I just crave pizza more often.
4: Yeah.
2: Definitely.
1: Yeah me too. But, yeah, guys, welcome to Firehouse Radio. So we are going to be asking you guys a few questions.
4: Mm-hmm.
1: And, yeah, let's see how it goes, guys. So, yeah, thank you so much for being here.
4: Thanks for having us.
1: Oh, okay. We're really excited to listen to your new songs live in the studio here at ZoomX and to play some of your recordings of your music for our listeners. So, yeah, we're just going to dive into the questions. So, tell us about your earliest musical memories.
4: Well, for me, I'm originally from Puerto Rico.
1: Oh, wow.
4: Yeah, and my parents were performers, but then when they started their family, they said, okay, we need to be serious and do something other than performing. So they switched, but they always sang at home. So I was raised in situations where they had parties at the house, and of course my mom would end up singing, and my dad would always sing in the shower. He sang tangos. He was from Buenos Aires. So really my earliest musical memories are of them being musical and of them playing music on our record player, you know, especially my father with the tangos. So that would be, for me, my earliest musical memories.
3: Mm.
4: Yeah.
3: I'm not sure what my earliest musical memory would be, but early ones were when my brother and I started discovering rock and roll, and we used to listen to, you know, Santana and The Doors and Grand Funk Railroad and We could just do that for hours.
1: Wow.
3: LPs. Play them one after another.
1: Mm-hmm. That's so cool. Okay, and then how do your life stories inspire your music? Like, is there, like, anything from, like, your day-to-day life that, like, inspires you on a regular basis and, like, kind of, like, goes into, like, your song-making or, like, when you're writing songs?
3: Well,
4: Brian's the composer, so yeah, he's going to take this one off.
3: All right, well, I mean, what inspires me is, like, kind of all of the music that I've heard and loved through my life, you know, and especially the styles that I've spent more time studying. But also, I'm inspired to write songs by what I see around me in the world. So these days, I've been writing a lot of protest songs because that seems like what needs to be said.
4: But, I mean, in terms of throughout the length, throughout our trajectory, the songs that you've written have really been about all different topics.
3: Yeah.
4: And they do have to do with what goes on in our lives.
3: I even have one that's a recipe for brown rice.
4: That's right. Yes, a true recipe for brown rice. Yeah.
1: Oh my God. Wow, yeah. That's so cool. Yeah.
4: But it's, you know, also his reflections on love, loving, you know, not just romantic love, but loving our friends, loving our community, and definitely a lot about social justice or about, you know, like you, we were talking about some of the songs that are on our latest album, Por la Serranía, which is about the Camino, the walk, the pilgrimage that has existed for over 1,000 years in northern Spain that we...
3: The Camino de Santiago.
4: Camino de Santiago, which we had the privilege of walking on and back in 2022. And, you know, this very act of just walking every day towards a destination along with people from all over the world and having only that to do every day, carrying the clothes on your back, and that's it. And, you know, a real walk, a real step away from your life. And that inspired many thoughts that Brian put into a song. That one I actually contributed to a little bit. I brainstormed with the lyrics a little bit. He changed my words into a more, something more poetic. Took the opportunity to make fun of me a little bit. And
3: nah.
4: Yeah.
2: And did you all do the full Camino?
3: No. We did about 160 miles of it.
1: Yeah. How long is it? Yeah.
3: Like, the whole thing, well, there are many different Caminos. The most common one is the one that we walked on, which starts in southern France, goes all the way across northern Spain, and ends up in Santiago in Galicia.
4: The most popular one, I would
3: and
4: say.
3: That one's about 500 miles, I think, if you do the whole thing.
1: And you guys are just walking the whole entire time?
3: Yeah, with our backpacks.
4: Other than sleeping, yeah.
3: Everything we needed on our backs.
4: Other than sleeping and eating, we were walking the entire time, yeah.
1: That's,
4: we didn't walk at night. We didn't walk at night.
1: That's
4: easy.
1: That's so cool. Wow.
3: And it's really beautiful, really too. You're walking through mountains. Cool. It's gorgeous.
4: It's you're going through mountains.
2: Yeah. Did you meet other musicians on the route?
3: Some, yeah.
4: Not too many, though. We met...
3: I actually, before we... Before we took the trip, I found a little guitar online, because I play nylon string guitar, Spanish guitar, and I found a little one with a tiny body, so the guitar would fit in my backpack. And I took it with me, sticking out of my backpack.
4: It stuck out. And actually, kind of a cool story I'll share is that we went right after COVID, and still people were nervous about COVID, so we weren't really staying in rooms with other people, and some people knew each other, so they were in their own little bubble, even though there were already vaccines, but still people were being somewhat careful. Mm-hmm. And we realized after the second day that, wow, like, we're not going to meet anyone because they already know each other, and they're going to sit at their breakfast tables separately from us. And so I said to Brian, you know what? The only way we're going to meet people is if we sing. Wow. So literally one day at breakfast, we just said, hi. We'd like to dedicate a song to you. This is our first Camino, and this is my husband Brian, he wrote a beautiful song called Buen Camino, which is what people say to each other, have a good walk. And we did that, and it broke the ice, and we literally made friends for the rest of the Camino. Wow. We kept bumping into some of the people we'd sung to, and then we even arrived in one place where this French woman said to us, wait a minute, I heard about you from my friend so-and-so. Are you the musician? And she asked us to sing.
2: Oh, wow, so we traveled on.
4: Yeah, and we got everybody to sing. It was really an amazing, you know, icebreaker and community builder.
1: Yeah, that definitely does a lot about how, like, music, like, brings people together.
4: Totally.
1: Which is really cool. Wow, that's really, really nice.
4: Yeah.
1: Okay, and then, Which artists and musicians are your biggest inspiration? Now, I know you guys kind of said earlier about what music you guys listened to growing up, but is there a certain artist that, like, you really looked up to, or somebody who, like, inspired you to start writing music? I know your parents inspired you, but...
4: To sing.
3: Yeah.
4: Because I don't compose, but...
1: Yeah.
3: No, I mean, there have been a lot of artists that I've really been inspired by, from, you know, Rubén Blades, Willy Colon and Héctor Lavoe, and then more recently Jorge Drexler from Uruguay, who's a wonderful songwriter. But I mean, one of the few, you know, I'm not a really pro Spotify person because they rip off artists. But one thing that Spotify does is make so much music available to you, and I've discovered so many great artists that I didn't know about. So yeah, I get inspired pretty much every time I listen to music.
1: Wow, that's so cool.
4: Yeah.
1: Wow, that's really nice.
2: Yeah. What about you, Rosie, for percussionists or other musicians?
4: Well, I like Brian. I'm Ruben Blades and Jorge Drexler are two of my big ones. But, you know, I mean, there's also so many female singers who have influenced me, you know. And also, I really, when I was younger, I really loved the duo Tuck and Patty, remember?
3: Oh, yeah, they were
4: amazing.
3: I was
4: crazy about them, yeah. And partly it's because they do a lot of improvisation, and that's something that I'm really into as well. But, you know, Diane Reeves is an amazing jazz, you know, vocalist. Of course, Ella Fitzgerald, you know.
3: Joni Mitchell,
4: mm-hmm. Who else can I talk about? I mean, there's just so many. It's countless. Yeah. And also, I'm very honored to say that our daughter has followed in our footsteps, and she actually her first album she recorded here at Zoomix.
2: Really?
3: Her first EP.
4: Elisa Amador. And she also was very influenced, of course, by our music, but also by a lot of the music that we're talking about now, you know. Yeah. Celia Cruz, you know, from Cuba.
2: Celia Cruz.
4: Yeah.
1: Oh, wow.
2: Yeah.
1: That's so cool.
4: Yeah.
1: That's really, really nice.
4: Yeah.
1: Oh, okay.
4: Yeah.
1: So then, how did Soli Canto come to be? As like, was it just an idea that you guys just got like while making dinner one time, or just like just something you guys been wanting to do for a while?
3: Soli Canto actually kind of grew out of another band we had before, which was called Flor de Caña, and that group was born out of a cultural exchange trip we did to Nicaragua in 1984.
4: Wow.
3: And so that group was formed. And we lasted 10 years, and then people kind of went their separate ways, and Rosie and I were not ready to throw in the towel yet, so we decided we would make our own band. And we had played with different people who had substituted for some of the members of the first band, and so we kind of had a list of musicians we knew we liked playing with. So we called them up, and we started Soli Canto in 1994.
4: So it happened very organically. It's just like, we're not quitting music, so what's next? And then we found our people and started touring. And then, of course, it evolved because during COVID, we could not play with anyone else, so we started playing more on our own. And then since then, we've been playing.
3: 32 years later, we're still doing it.
2: Yeah. And is Soli Canto connected to like the music that you were making previously, or a bit of?
4: Yes and no.
3: It's evolved a lot.
4: Yes and no. Because when we first started, it really came that the music came out of an experience, and that was very powerful and political. Mm-hmm. It came out of this experience of going to Nicaragua, seeing the unjust war that was being waged by our and supported by our country.
3: Well, a proxy war.
4: Yeah. A proxy war, yeah. Mm-hmm. And so the music that was composed and that we chose to sing really responded to that political moment, you know. Mm. Whereas 10 years later, things had changed. And
3: well, the other
4: Brian
3: thing is, you know, with
4: a lot more too.
3: Flor de Caña, it was very kind of folk-based, Latin folk rhythms.
4: That's right.
3: With Soli Canto, you know, there's still a strong element of that, but we've also incorporated a lot of other influences.
4: Yeah, it's. I would say it's much more singer-songwriter, you know, independent, you know, and there's so many genres that we incorporate in our music, and some of them, I don't even know if they have a name. You know, it's just the music that Brian composes that's informed by Latin roots. And it's also, you know, we do a lot of improvisation as well, so there's tinges of jazz in our music as well.
1: Wow. How did you guys come up with the name Soli Canto? It translates to sun and sing, right?
3: Sun and song.
4: Yeah.
1: So, like, how did you guys come up with that?
3: Well, because Rosie's from Puerto Rico, I'm from New Mexico, and those are both really sunny places. And we sing together.
4: That's right. I remember I came up with it in the car, remember?
3: Yeah.
4: Yeah, because in the beginning, it actually was born out of the need to want to distinguish ourselves from the sound of our sextet, because Flor de Caña was a sextet, and we wanted to do stuff as a duo in addition to what we did with our sextet. So we came up with the name, but it was spelled differently, yeah, with an I in the middle.
3: It was all one word.
4: And then when we decided to become a formal band, we got a record label contract with, at that time, Rounder Records, and they said, well, we're not sure if we like this one word, you know, that's elided like that. You know, why don't you just call yourself Sol y Canto, you know, where it came from. Mm. And so we changed it to Sol y Canto. I'm glad we did.
1: Mm-hmm. Yeah. I really like that name. It's really cool.
4: Thank you.
1: Mm-hmm. I think it's really niche. Like, it's like, I don't know. Like, I think it's really cool. Like, you don't hear it often, but yeah. And then, what are your favorite thing about being in Sol y Canto? Like, is there any, like, fun memories that you made in, like, this long career?
3: Yeah. Oh, no. Not really.
4: Malo. Yeah, 32 years later, yeah. Oh, my gosh. I don't know if I have one particular memory?
3: No, there's so many places we've traveled to. And
4: yeah, we've been so lucky.
3: Really wonderful people.
4: We played in
3: all over
4: Singapore and Hawaii and, wow. You know, and we love going to New Mexico where Brian's from. We love going to Puerto Rico where I'm from. And, I mean, we've toured all over. And I think that the common denominator is that, this is no surprise, but, you know, music connects people, as you said before, and it also spreads hope and brings a lot of joy. And also, we use it as a form of protest. And to be able to express our values and bring people together, it's always been incredibly important to us, but I feel like, especially in the world that we're living in now, it's even more meaningful. So all the way from the beginning, we did this because we loved it, and we felt that it was a service that unites people, that something we can offer, a gift we can offer. Mm-hmm. And that's been, I think, the biggest gift all along, and it just keeps becoming more important. But we've had a lot of fun on the road, and then times when we felt like, oh, this being on the road thing is hard, and maybe we should pare it down. And we did over the years. We pared down so that we could be with our kids more, because once we had our twins, both of us are on the road. And then they were in school, and it was very hard to parent. And so by the time they reached middle school, we were like, you know what? I don't know that this is going to work, because the only way to make a living is to tour a lot. We can't just perform locally and make a sustainable living. So that's when we ended up with an additional career. And we're also bilingual voice actors.
1: Oh, really?
4: In addition to our music. Yeah. And it pairs really nicely because we do that, you know, during the day at home and also on the road. We have a remote recording studio. And then we can perform on the weekends and at night. And or take time off during the day to do interviews and and perform if need be, and we still have our other gig that keeps us sustainable.
1: Wow. Yeah. Do you guys like do voiceovers for like TV shows, like ad commercials? Like what type of voiceovers do you guys do?
3: We do a lot of educational stuff.
4: Yeah. Stuff online, like web stuff, and also you know, the YouTube ads and all that. We do a lot of online ads. Yeah.
3: Yeah.
4: Because that's super popular.
3: And these
4: now.
3: Days, since we're getting into political season, we do
4: a lot
3: of political ads. I've been doing a bunch for New Mexico.
4: Yeah, so. And we do from all over the country, Texas, you name it. You know, especially where there's Latinos, because we're completely bilingual, so they call on us to do either Spanish or English or both. You know,
3: or English with an accent.
4: Yeah, but we also do. It's such a wide variety of things, and this is what keeps it so interesting. We do museum audio guides. We just did something yesterday for the Holocaust Museum in L.A. We're the voice of the Getty Museum in Spanish. We do all the audio tours for them. We do a lot for PBS stations around the country, educational narration and promos, you know. So it's a lot of fun, and it, like I said, it really dovetails beautifully with our music because it's a lot of it. Well, also, we've worked hard to attract the kind of work that we want. So the reason why we work for museums and public TV stations is that I've made an effort to reach out to those places. So, I mean, we only voice for things we believe in. So we also do commercials. You know, I was the voice of Mattress Firm for many years in Spanish.
1: Oh, that's so cool.
4: Yeah.
1: Okay, that's really nice.
4: Yeah.
1: who are some musicians or artists that you have collaborated with? And, like, tell us a story about, like, why it was such a memorable collaboration. Mm. And, yeah.
4: Who have we collaborated with? Well, Santi Alonso.
3: Yeah, one of the more recent ones yeah. was on our latest album, which I think we'll hear something from soon. I had, during the pandemic, my daughter Alisa got me into a songwriter's online workshop with people in Argentina. And so every week we'd get together by Zoom and share whatever we'd been writing with writing during the week and get feedback from each other. And there was one other musician in that group, this guy named Santiago Alonso, who lives down there, who I really liked, and I liked the way he wrote. And I was writing this song for this album, and I kind of got to a point where I was a little stuck, and I decided to reach out to him to see about collaborating on it. And he said, sure. It took him a while because he had a newborn.

0: We've shared the stage in Brazil with friends who are singers, and in Spain. Most recently, we just came back from Spain in Madrid. We shared the stage with a couple of musicians, a saxophonist who's from Madrid and a singer.
1: Oh, wow. Yeah. Amazing. Well, should we get to some songs, and then we'll also get set up here in the studio for some live performances?
2: Okay. Sounds good.
3: Thank you guys so much for answering our questions.
2: Mm-hmm. You're welcome.
3: I'm really excited. So, yeah, guys, come back after the break to hear them perform live.
1: Yeah.
3: Okay, thank you guys.

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0: Hello, and we are back. So now we're going to be hearing a little bit of some live music from Sol y Canto. So yeah, take it away, guys.
1: All right.
2: This is the very song we talked about, co-written by Brian Amador and Santiago Alonso. It actually has a beautiful backstory.
1: A few years ago in New Mexico, we lost a friend who was about to turn 90 years old. And one day we were all gathered at our house. Our family was there with us, and our son was sitting with her, and he said, Marie Jo, can I get you anything? And she just smiled at him and said, no thanks, honey. I just want to be in your orbit. So that's what inspired this song. It's called En Tu Orbita, In Your Orbit. Says, time carries us downstream until one day it leaves us stranded on the shore. Day after day, we get lost in the day-to-day. Your story and mine intertwine. I don't care if you forget things. I don't care if your socks don't match. There's no need to talk to me if the silence is nice. I just want to be in your orbit.

0: Muchas gracias. Should we slip right into our second song? Okay, let's do that. So I'm going to bring in my bongos for this one. This is a song Brian wrote about maybe like 2 years ago now.
1: Yeah.
0: That, again, responding to the current unfortunate political situation. It's called La Burbuja, which means the bubble. And, well, I'll let Brian reflect on it.
1: Yeah, how
0: this was in Spanglish.
1: People live in a bubble and they can't admit the possibility of realities outside what they're told to believe. So this one says, in the bubble, nobody needs to think. In the bubble, there's never a lack of outrage. In the bubble, there's no need to question things. In the bubble, everyone just follows the script. We're in backward land. North is south and east is west in the bubble. They're committed to taking us backwards. Their greatest pleasure is in other people's pain in the bubble. We're in trouble. We need to resist this stream of lies that won't stop coming from the bubble. En la burbuja.
0: Oh, yes. Thank you.

0: That's it.
1: Wow, that was so good, guys. But yeah, thank you so much for listening to this, and we'll be right back after the break.
2: Ever tried balancing a dozen eggs in one hand while hopping on one foot? 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So when you're behind the wheel, give driving your undivided attention.
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4: Atención, viajeros. 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
1: And hello, we are back. Now we are joined by Kiki.
2: Hello.
1: Our other co-host. But yeah, thank you guys so much for coming back. If you guys did hear the first part about the live singing, it was so good. You guys did such an amazing job. I really love the songs. Your singing is amazing, and it's really, really cool.
3: Thank you.
1: This is the first time I've heard, a song being played live on the radio, so I'm really glad that it was your song.
2: It was really, really cool.
4: All right.
1: But yeah, he's going to ask the other half of the interview questions.
2: Okay, great.
1: So take it away.
2: Yeah.
5: Okay, hello. As you guys know, Kiki. I'm Kiki, yeah. And I will be asking you a few questions about your songs and, upcoming stuff that you guys have.
2: Mm-hmm, mm-hmm.
5: So, for my first question, can you tell us about the song Stand Up, which was released in August of last year?
2: January.
4: It was written in August, actually, I started writing it in August. Well, last year when we saw all this stuff happening with ICE agents grabbing people off the streets all over the country and then murdering people in Minneapolis, I just felt like I had to write something to address that. And so I decided that it made sense to write it, to make it a bilingual song because, it has so much to do with the Latin population of this country, the Latino population, and the way that they've been targeted by ICE. So, and for my musical inspiration, I kind of went in a little bit of a Los Lobos kind of direction because I've always liked that style. And so that's where that came from.
5: That's beautiful, actually. I really love the hidden meaning behind that song. I just think that Stand Up, I've only heard it once, but it's just... Wow.
4: Glad you like it.
5: And I have also another question. What are you guys working on right now?
4: Oh.
2: He's cooking up a new one.
4: Yeah, actually, it's been
2: cooking for a while.
4: I've been working on two new songs, actually. Yeah, but
2: he's a little frustrated with me because we haven't had much time. We were just on tour in Spain, and we were too busy performing and doing workshops and also having fun to work on new songs. But now that we're back, we're going to...
4: Yeah, so I have one that I want to teach Rosie so that we can record it sometime pretty soon, or at least do a demo of it.
1: Go ahead.
2: And then also we've had some changes in personnel because our cellist from the last few years who graduated from Berkeley moved to New York, and so she's less available. So we decided to invite a violinist into the group who's based here, and he's fantastic. He's a young Chilean, also Berkeley graduate, and he's sticking around in the Boston area. So we need to integrate him more into the repertoire because we like to perform a lot as a duo, but it's even more fun when we add cello or violin. And then when we have more of a budget or a bigger venue, we add bass and wind instruments. So we have some rehearsing to do in addition to Brian sharing his new song or two.
5: Wow.
2: Right?
5: Yeah. Oh, wow.
2: Yeah.
5: So, thank you so much.
1: Oh, so I just have a quick question. So I know this kind of goes out to you, but how long does it usually take for you to, compose or write a song usually?
4: It varies a lot. I mean, once in a while, a song will come out really easily and fast, but that's kind of the exception. Usually I have to fight with it for a long time. Yeah, so anywhere from, 2 weeks to... a year, because sometimes, you write a little bit and I just have to let it go and not worry about it for a while and then come back to it later on. So,
1: do songwriters ever get writer's block when it comes to writing songs? I know that's more of a writing.
4: I think anybody who's creative gets that sometimes.
5: Yeah.
1: Definitely. Especially when I'm doing my homework and I'm just I don't want to do this anymore. Can't do this.
4: Mm-hmm.
1: But yeah, thank you for answering my question.
5: Another question that I do have is, do you have a tour coming up, and Where would it be? Do you have like dates set in stone?
2: We do.
5: And where can I buy tickets?
2: I love that. I like that attitude. We have most of the shows we're doing in during the summer months will be in New England.
5: Oh wow!
2: Our first one is actually a free show, but it's in the middle of the day, so it depends on how busy you are. It's MIT has a really cool series that's for the community that
4: in an open space.
2: It's called Midday Music, and we did it last year, and they loved us, so they're bringing us back, and we'll be there. That's our first show in June, coming up in the middle of the day at 12:15 on Wednesday, June 17th.
5: Oh, wow.
2: And then after that, the next show we're doing in the area, well, actually, it's in Providence. We're going to be going to Providence to do a show and a workshop in July, July 9th.
5: Oh, wow.
2: And then from there, we're going to be for 2 weeks for fun in Martha's Vineyard, but we also lined up some shows. I'm doing a workshop. I do a workshop called Body and Voice, a Latin Orchestra, that teaches singers how to have fun doing vocal improvisation in Latin rhythms. And I go through Cuban, Puerto Rican, Uruguayan rhythms, as well as Venezuelan rhythms, but using your voice and your body. Body percussion, vocal percussion, and singing. And you kind of make it up on the spot. And
5: that
2: I show how
5: awesome.
2: To do certain rhythms that way. Yeah, it's really fun. So I'm doing that, and then the next day we're doing a show at the Museum of Martha's Vineyard.
4: The Martha's Vineyard Museum.
2: The Martha's Vineyard, which has a beautiful courtyard and a stage area out in this garden. And so we're doing that, and it'll be our second time there on Wednesday, July 15th. Tickets are available for that in case you're going to be on the vineyard.
5: I've never gone. That would be a perfect opportunity.
4: Yeah. There you go. Yeah. Be nice and hot. Great day to go to the beach.
5: Yeah. So nice.
2: And then after that, we have more. We have more shows on the vineyard, actually. And then we're going to play at a really cool place called World Fellowship in New Hampshire, which is near the White Mountains in
4: it's
2: August.
4: It's in the White Mountains.
2: It's in the White Mountains.
4: Yeah.
2: In Conway. August 22nd. From there, we have a little tour to Vermont, Burlington, and other places in Vermont in October, mid-October. And then in October 26th, we're playing in Belmont at a Unitarian church that has a concert series. And that show, we actually haven't come up with the name yet, but it will be a show about the political times that we're living through. And it'll be with other artists that also we have not confirmed yet, since we're still in the early planning stages.
4: But
2: that'll
4: be a bunch of protest songs.
2: Yeah, exactly. Wow. Exactly. And then in November, we're going to do a show in New Mexico.
5: Oh, how fun.
2: That's where Brian's from. And so we'll be there. And then the first Saturday in December, we have a yearly bilingual holiday show at Club Passim in Harvard Square.
5: That's so awesome.
2: So that's what we have booked so far.
4: And the show in November is, it's in the church that my parents used to go to when I was a little kid.
5: Oh, wow.
4: It's the town that I grew up in, Placitas, New Mexico. And there's a table there that my dad built. And the show is on his birthday.
5: So
4: that's kind of,
2: pretty cool. November 15th.
5: Oh, that is so fun.
2: Yeah.
5: That's really
2: so that's what we have planned right now.
5: Well, I will definitely be finding tickets somewhere. I will be going to one of these. Trust me. You will see me there.
2: Okay.
5: But finally, to wrap this up, I have one final question, and it's, how can our listeners find out more about Sol y Canto and listen to your music?
4: Aha.
2: Thank you for that question.
4: You can go to our website, which is solicanto.com. You can also find us on Spotify or Apple Music, any of the platforms.
2: Solicanto,
4: S-O-L-Y-C-A-N-T-O. Yeah, and on Bandcamp.
2: Bandcamp, which actually allows you to support artists. You can you can actually pay some money for a single, if you wish, or an album. And also, we're on Instagram. We're on Instagram and Facebook. So far, we have not joined TikTok. So, but Instagram keeps me busy, and Facebook. So that's where you can find us.
5: Oh, that's beautiful.
2: Yeah.
5: Thank you guys so much.
2: Oh, you're welcome.
4: Thank you.
5: I will definitely be following you guys. Definitely be listening to you guys' music more often, recommending it to my friends.
2: Well, just so you know, if you didn't already hear this earlier, if you recommend our latest album, which is called En Tu Orbita, it is a partial fundraiser for Zoomix.
5: Oh, perfect.
2: This is the nonprofit that Brian and I chose to help. And we've been helping
5: thank
2: for a while.
5: Thank you so much.
2: This is it. Yeah.
1: Wow. We feel so honored.
5: Thank you so much. I feel honored.
1: I feel so special.
2: We have
4: a
2: very
4: such a great place. We love to support it.
2: Yeah. This is the cajon that I donated. It was my first cajon. And when Brian bought me two more, I said, okay, this is a ridiculous number of cajones, so we're going to give one to Zoom. there'll be more coming.
1: Thank you so much for answering our questions.
4: You're welcome.
1: How did you guys find out about Zoom Mix in the first place?
2: How did I find out about Zoom Mix in the first place? Oh my God, that's a great question.
4: It was a long time ago.
2: Was it before Alisa found out about it, or did we tell her?
4: I think it was before she came.
2: Yeah. You know, I can't remember anymore.
4: I don't know. But the thing is, we've always really loved being a part of our community and to see a place that works with youth and makes music available to them is such an important thing. And so we've always just really loved the work that Zoomix does, and it's a pleasure to support it.
2: It is. And, you know, we raised our kids. There's two things that we raised our kids that we're very proud of. One is bilingually, so they're fluent Spanish and English speakers. And also with music. You know, they toured with us from the time they were babies and sang with us from the time they were 4 years old.
5: Oh, wow.
2: So music has been such an important part of their lives and makes them who they are and has made them very socially connected to others. And like us, they feel the power of music and what it does.
4: And Alisa is also a professional singer-songwriter.
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8: 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After the PSA and the promo, I'll be showcasing an edit made by Hello It's Me, which contains like multiple different stories that the youth from the ages age 12 to 17 were able to make throughout the program. After that, I'm going to be showing a quick little interview made by Voces. Which also, if you don't know, Voces is a program for the ages 6 to 17 that basically just helps you expand your voice and take your voice out of reach. So definitely tune in for this episode. You will not be disappointed, and enjoy.
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11: That's us.
8: Right now I'll be showcasing an interview made for Alan and Andrea, both from Hello It's Me. So enjoy.
14: What was it like working on the edit, specifically for this Madlib piece?
8: It was kind of hard because I didn't really know anything like coming into it. Like, I didn't really know the basics, but like through time I just had to like learn, like find ways to like cut good and make sure like nothing is like how you call it, like it's like, I don't know, kind of like bad. And it sounds cheap.
14: Okay.
8: Anyway, so I don't know.
14: This is your first time editing?
8: Yeah.
14: Audio?
8: Yeah.
14: Andrea, you also edited audio for the first time. Can you tell me a little bit about your experience editing audio?
10: Stressful, tiring, and exciting at the same time.
14: Tell me a little bit about the stressful and tell me a little bit about the exciting.
10: Stressful because I kept trying to make sure it didn't sound all like chopped up. But it's like, it was like too much for me. So I was like, okay, so I guess we're just gonna go off of whatever this is. And so then that's when I was like, oh, maybe it's not that bad. And so it's like, you hear it again. It's like, never mind. It's like bad, but it's like whatever at this point.
14: What about the excited part? Tell me about that.
10: first time editing audio, so like it was exciting having to experiment with new tools and making new pieces with the audio.
14: All right, cool. For someone who might be tuning in and listening, they might listen, what would you tell them about this class in terms of, like, what is something that, what's a skill that you think you sharpened a little bit or even kind of uncovered?
8: I would say for me, definitely my patience, especially when it comes to editing. Like, oh my, like, patience is the biggest thing, because or else you're just going to be, like, overstressing yourself. You're just going to be thinking about, like, too much stuff, and you just got to calm down and just take your time, really.
10: I'd say, for me, more, you get more of a creative mind in this space, and you don't really think about, like, every little detail. It's like, whatever you can do, then that's great, but patience is also a key thing.
14: Yeah. This is just a tangent, but we have a couple pieces that I'm trying to figure out if we should include it or not in the uploaded piece. The dialogue duos part, could you just, because you did it twice, I believe, right, Andrea? Did you do only once? Did you do two rounds of that? 2 days of that, maybe?
10: I think I only did one.
14: Did one. Can you tell me a little bit about how it felt to write dialogue?
10: It felt kind of easy because I've always been practicing with dialogue. But, like, that's with myself. But, like, with other people, it's like, oh, since, like, they want to put in this, like, oh, you got to make something that culminates with it.
14: Mm. So, like, combining.
10: Yeah, combining with other people's work was, like, a part of a struggle.
14: Alan, tell us about that struggle.
8: Man, it was kind of like, for me, it's kind of the same thing. Like, I've always, like, I like writing, so I've always, like, wrote dialogue. Like, I've always wrote stories. But it's kind of hard to, like she was saying, like, write stories for that will make sense for other people. Like, the other people could act on or probably, like, speak, like, you know?
14: Yeah. Like, yeah, everybody wrote stories in this class where they wrote stuff and they didn't, like, say it. Like, somebody else said the words. Was that kind of interesting for you guys?
10: Yeah.
14: Or different or weird? I don't know.
8: Yeah. It was different.
14: And then, yeah, any questions you have for each other? I'm just curious.
8: How you like this class? Do you enjoy your time?
10: Yep. It's something new that I've tried from the other classes.
8: Yeah. That's true.
14: Any questions for Alan? You can ask him anything.
10: What was your favorite part of this whole thing?
8: Favorite part? I would say definitely the self-portrait at the start. And another thing, I would say, like, I will always look forward to editing. Just sitting there and just, I don't know, it's kind of like a breathtaker. Like, it just gets your mind off stuff. So, I enjoyed it.
14: Yeah. Cool. Well, thank you, Andrea, and thank you, Alan, for swinging by and talking about Hello, It's Me, 2023. And we will, we'll listen to more pieces in a little bit. All right, cool.

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1: Hello, it's Jaden, and this is my story, Shattuck vs. Metalix. I wrote and edited this in the summer of 2023 as part of the radio drama class at Zoomix in East Boston. Enjoy.
2: In the city of New York, Sonic heard a large crashing noise from far ahead. Sonic checked up on what was going on and saw his friends were getting hurt by Metalix, so he decided to stop them.
3: Man, you don't know when to quit, do you, you heap of nuts and bolts?
4: You really think that a robot like me, created by Dr. Eggman, will ever be defeated by some puny little mogul who thinks he's tough? Ha ha ha ha ha.
3: Why, you noisy little...
4: Sonic!
3: Shadow! It's about time you showed up.
4: Quick, we don't have much time. Are you ready?
3: Yeah, I'm ready.
4: Okay. What do they plan on doing? Whatever they're doing, I must stop them.
5: Chaos Control!
2: After both Sonic and Shadow used Chaos Control, it looked like it was just one person.
6: Knuckles, did you see that?
3: Yeah, I did. Who is that?
7: The name is...
3: Shattuck.
8: Whoa.
2: What happened was when Sonic and Shadow Chaos Control, they fused into one being known as Shattuck.
4: So,
3: you want to test the odds of you and me, you rust bucket?
4: Hedgehog!
3: Let's finish this, Metalix.
6: Gladly.
2: Both Shattuck and Metalix were fighting and fighting, so Shattuck did this.
3: Alright, time to go even stronger. You really like scrambling your own plans for your...
4: The doctor requested his goal, and I'm not letting myself fail his goal.
3: Yeah, that's great. But I'm running short on time. Let's get this into super Shattuck speed.
2: After what just happened, Shattuck turned into a super form known as Super Shattuck.
3: Now this time, I will really defeat you.
4: Are you sure about that?
3: There's no way that you're gonna defeat me with me using the power of the emeralds.
4: You sure about that?
3: What?
4: You're not the only one that can turn super.
2: After Metalix extracted the emerald's energy, he also turned into Super Metalix. Tricks.
4: Now that I have the same amount of power that you do, it's impossible to defeat me.
3: He's just getting too full of himself.
6: Please be okay, Shattuck.
2: After Metalix turned into his super form, both Shattuck and Metalix fought in space.
3: Man, this heap of nuts and bolts really doesn't know when to quit, does he?
2: Monster!
9: Shattuck, what are you waiting for? Go to Angel Island to use the Master Emerald.
10: Alright, thanks for the permission, Knuckles.
9: Don't worry about us, we'll handle him.
2: When Shattuck left to go to the Master Emerald, everyone was left behind to fight Super Metalix by themselves. Friends were defeated and bruised by Metalix.
3: So, Mr. Tough Guy, you really think that you can ever hurt my friends? No way I'm letting that happen.
2: Whoa, Shattuck!
9: I've never seen a form like this ever.
6: You got this, Shattuck!
3: Now, where was I?
10: Oh yeah!
3: I was going to destroy you into pieces!
4: That's impossible.
2: Ultra Shattuck punch. Metalix threw him with just one punch.
3: I don't want to hear your crap anymore. You died. That's it.
6: Yay, Shattuck did it.
9: Yeah, he did.
2: So,
0: what is it that you guys were going to... Separator? There we go.
3: All right. We defeated him. Let's celebrate.
0: Yeah!
3: Shadow, where are you going? Okay.
0: Sonic, don't mind Shadow. He can be a little... That's all. He'll be fine.
3: Okay, then. Let's do this!
4: Yes. What is it?
11: Hello, it's Andrea again, and this is Sebastian's story called Gone Dad Gone. He wrote and edited this as a part of the radio drama class at Zumix in East Boston.
12: Today was the day. Their son was born. They had been waiting for this day to come for so long. But the father was nowhere seen. The hospital had called him to tell him the great news, and he was filled with joy. He rushed to the car, started the engine, and went off to the road. Unfortunately, he forgot his way to the hospital and lost his map, which led him to think deeply on where the hospital was. He lost track of the road and lost grip of the wheel, slid for very far, and finally crashed into the tree.
13: No, I can't miss my son's first day. I have to get out of here.
12: Determined, he rushed into the dark woods. No light, no phone, just determination. No matter the trouble, the father had no fear of the woods. His memory started to freshen up, and he started to remember that the hospital was near a forest. He has never been scared of the woods because of one hilarious reason. He remembers his grandfather once taking him out for camping as a child, and as soon as he started to set up tent, his grandfather came out completely covered in mud, mosquitoes, leaves, and a ton of other stuff. It was the best day ever for him.
13: What a day.
12: He thought. He then started thinking back to where he was now.
13: How silly of me. I can't be wasting my time like this.
12: His thought kept him in motivation, but started to see some very ominous signs, posters, and other odd stuff. One sign said, "Danger, large animals ahead. Go further at your own risk." This got the man thinking of what this place really was, and luckily enough, a huge shadow emerged behind him and told him exactly what this place really was. An abandoned forest shelter, specifically for bears. The man got so scared he thought his hair almost turned white. He got up, ran for his life, and screamed at the top of his lungs.
13: Please don't eat me!
12: The bear seemed very mad at the man for yelling, and it started to roar very loudly while chasing the man. The man had a huge lead in front of the bear, but as we all know, almost no human can catch up to a 300-pound bear chasing them at full speed. And just as the bear was about to put its huge claws on the man, a sudden tug to another direction caught the man off guard, and everything was pitch black. As the darkness started to go away, a faint light started to appear. Three people came to.
4: Outta there, partner! Yeah, my name's Stanley!
12: The young man started jumping around. He started to look like a cowboy or a very excited prospector. He sounded like the father's grandfather.
14: Oh, don't mind, Stanley. He's just so happy to find new people in such a run-down place. My name is Martha, by the way.
12: The lady seemed very young, but her voice sounded like a grandma.
15: And I'm Jeremy. I'm pretty new. Been here for only a few months.
13: Wait, only a few months? Hold on. Oh, did you just say you've been here only for a few months? What, a bear was just about to kill me!
14: Oh, but that's the point. We can't and don't want to leave. This big rock we live here is the perfect place to live. We can't leave because of all the bears near the area. And we don't want to leave because we are immortal here.
13: Immortal?
4: Oh, yeah, you see? Legend has it that this product is part of an ancient society that created a jewel so powerful it gave immortality to anyone that was close to the jewel. We still haven't found it, but it was close. Heck, it might be dead already if it wasn't for that jewel.
13: So I'm stuck here? I need to get out of here.
15: Don't worry, it was hard on me too, but you'll fit in just right here.
1: The end.
16: Yo, it's Alan. Right now I'll be presenting to y'all a stick figure funeral made by Hello It's Me. So sit back and enjoy.
17: Hello everyone. Today is a sad day because today the stick figure has died. It's gone. And today we want to celebrate the life. If you need any tissues, please just use your hand. We will be going around and sharing some kind words about the stick figure to commemorate. Dear stick figure, you lived a full life. While I never really knew you, I wonder what you could have been. You brought structure to life. And for that, I'm thankful.
1: You will be missed for being my first creation in existence.
18: Stick figure, I'm gonna miss you because you make my drawing life easier every single time I had to draw.
14: Stick figure, you helped me when in elementary when I tried to draw, and that carried me out until now.
19: Me and stick figure relationship was like fire and ice. It was just so easy.
12: Thank you, Henry, for all the memories you have given us and making drawing the easiest thing that could happen to us.
20: Stick figure, I know we were very close. I know you were a very good stick, you know, but I believe that throughout your adventures that I have helped and many others, well, that me and many others have helped you create, I hope that you found a way, that you will find a way to live on.
17: I would like to just thank everyone who spoke today. It's not easy to let go of someone that made things easy. All right, thank you guys for commemorating the life of the stick figure. We look forward to moving on to shapes and all types of different other things for drawing in general. So, that's it. Thank you so much. Hit the light, and we're going to keep it going.
16: The following pieces were written by the class of Hello, It's Me 2023. It was part of a project called Dialogue Duos, where we wrote dialogue together and recorded it live. We were recorded at Zoomix in the ICA watershed.
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1: Yo, Pathmi, hang on a second. All right, you got a little bit too much dip on your tip, my guy. I know I've been gone for about a week or something, but geez, let your boy go ahead and fill in for, like, the current moment, all right? That being said, this is WZMRLP East Boston. 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Kicking off this week's version of The Alternative, we got Staying Alive by the...

John. Yeah. I tried to show. Yeah. Gone on you with the pick and roll. Younger flame, he in sicko mode.

0: Mr. Dude was taped in front of a live studio audience.
1: Yeah, I go ahead and keep telling y'all every single time. It don't matter what day of the week it is. It don't matter what time. If the Mr. Dude theme comes through, well, you never know what's going to come through. It can happen at any given point. But before the Mr. Dude theme by Nick Shea, that was, I'm messing up. Sicko Mode by Travis Scott featuring a certain dead man. I don't know. But otherwise, man, let's just move on, man.
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1: Hey, I know I say this every single time, but hey, if you know someone who's going through it right now, reach out to them. Hell, if you're going through something right now, don't hold it in. Talk to someone you know you can trust with your life. Trust me, those kind of things are going to make a massive difference in someone's life. I'm telling y'all that right now. Hey, after all that raging, let me go ahead and put it to you this way. I'm pretty much chilled out right now, but it gets your boy thinking. You live to have a lot of fun experiences, but you also learn from your mistakes and everything that's going on around you. Might as well go ahead and just unload all of that real quick, huh? This is Lessons and Vibes. And let me welcome you all to the show officially. What's good, everybody? Your boy, the C-Man here. Welcome you guys back to The Alternative. And yo, real quick, sorry I missed last week. I was supposed to be here. I was supposed to have someone over here. But let's just say things kind of went sideways. Had to figure some things out. And the whole entire day kind of shifted a little bit to what it was, but hey, it is what it is sometimes, but that's not the main thing. Well, sort of. I just want to go ahead and just say this straight up, and I know this for a fact. This April this year is not my month. Like, for the whole entirety of 2026 so far, April has not been it, I swear to God. And I mean this in, like, the most polite way possible. Everything that can go wrong somehow did and did not at the same time. It's weird. It's weird. So, how do I explain this without going into too much craziness? So, during the first, I want to say, couple of weeks of this month, you know, work has been slow. It was slow to the point where just, like, not a lot was going on. Like, literally, it's just been, like, because we have store goals and whatnot we need to reach. So if we don't reach store goal at a certain point, then there's something wrong going on. And usually, I'm working with my little sister, right? And the two of us, we're usually like, boom, boom, boom, boom, boom, getting everything out the door. And, you know, we're rocking it out. No questions asked. But I don't know what's going on this time around, because I'll be frank. Something just was not going right for your boy, but it was going right for my little sister, which, you know, that's a silver lining if I ever seen it, but Jesus H. Christ, y'all. Like, yo, where the hell was all that stuff for me? Cause I'm literally trying to get to the quota as fast as we can, trying to get everything where we needed to be. Last month was fire. This month was just like, I don't know if I did something to bluntly say, get the world mad, but I'm just gonna put it this way. This month was definitely humbling for multiple reasons. And it's just, bruh, like, I wanna go and do everything that I can in order to make sure we get the ball rolling and whatnot, but I don't know, man. Just this month, it ain't it. Like, I'm talking on the last day of the month, so this is basically like my whole entire review of the month, at least for me. I mean, one good thing did happen. I did wrap up Tales of Exilia. Let's go. Yes, sir. I'm all set with that. I don't got to worry about that no more. Thank God. I also did actually start working on ideas for the next project as well, which is good. Still doing my job, still doing everything I need to do, despite everything. And, you know, I'm still trying to do this as best as I can, given everything, but, you know, sometimes things happen, sometimes, you know, things just go wacky and whatnot. You get me, you feel me? But, what I will say right now is that I already know what the heads up that I want to go into for next month. Next month, I want to start working on a couple of things. One being a new promo for this show because I've been meaning to work on the promo for God knows how long, and yet for whatever reason, I just don't have the time. I really got to get back on getting here early so I can get this thing done because, my God, having the old promo playing still when I'm no longer on Mondays from 1 to 2, or actually from noon to 1, excuse me, it's pretty annoying. I want to get one that's more accurate. Damn. But, yeah, we got a lot of work to do on that one still. But otherwise, then, we just got so much stuff going on to make sure we got all this wrapped up. So hopefully next month I can be able to get that new promo done and finally have some new stuff for you guys to listen to, like the new, you know, time and whatnot, blah, blah, blah, stuff like that. Not saying that I don't care, mind you, it's just I'm trying to speed things up because, you know, we only got 1 hour, and I did came in late, so I'm trying to speed things up, if you get what I'm saying. But yeah. One thing I will say, though, is that, I don't know, this is definitely going to be one of those months that just makes me think I got to get checked real quick, because if I don't check, I'm going to get jumped in one way or another. But I'm not talking like physically getting jumped. I'm talking like mentally getting jumped. Cause like, oh God, oh God, oh God, oh God, oh God, oh God, oh God. You know what I mean? Like, you ever feel those ways? Like, you're not getting physically jumped, but you still feel like you're getting jumped some way, some shape, some form. Am I the only one who gets that? But that aside, I will say this right now. Next month, I know it's going to be a better month. I mean, hey, we're only 5 days away from Cinco de Mayo, so... Well, actually, nah. We're 5 days away from today, because Cinco de Mayo is coming up. Oh, boy. Whew, that's going to be a fun day. Matter of fact, I got to check something real quick. Give me 1 sec, ladies and gentlemen. I got to take a look. Because if memory serves, Cinco de Mayo is landing on Tuesday! Yeah, landing on Tuesday. I'm getting back home from work that day. I'm drinking, huh? I don't know. I mean, hey, I'm 29, man. I'm 29 years old. I'm about to become 30 next year. Like, I already said that. I mean, hey. I like I ain't bringing up any kind of, you know, bevs and whatnot. You get what I'm saying? But, still, I'm going to be having a good time when I get back from work on Tuesday. That's all I'm going to say on that front. But, yeah. Anyway, let's get some more music going on right now. Here is Sweet But Psycho by Ava Max. Let's go!

0: And that was Burn by Ellie Goulding. And now here is Top Dog by Magdalena Bay. Magdalena Bay, I hope I pronounced it right.
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0: 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Shout out to One Mill For Real. 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Shout out to Jeff in the Top and Blue from Maverick Square. Shout out to Life. That's it. Shout out to, of course, my boy, Fat Day Go over at the Mosh Pit. Shout out to the people that run Copera. Yeah. Shout out to the people over with TLC, In and Within, and so many awesome different music blocks that we got here running around the clock only here on 94.9 FM, Zoomix Radio, powered by youth. And matter of fact, I wasn't thinking about doing a gaming roundup, but we ain't got no gaming news, honestly. So instead, I think what we're going to do is... Oh, that's going to be a tough call. Hold on. So we're going to do a little something different. Well, I'll try to get at least some kind of song playing in the background while we talk. You know what? Let's throw in some. I think I got an idea. Oh, no, not you. There we go. I think it's time we go a little bit back in time for this one. if Megaseg would like to work with me, please. Thank you. There we go. We had to bring back the theme for personal peace of mind. Oh, man, now everything's just falling apart on my end. Great, thanks, game. But, yeah, I want to actually go ahead and talk about something. So, I guess in a way, you can kind of consider this like Lessons and Vibes Part 2, I guess, today. But I just wanted to go ahead and ramble a little bit because I mentioned earlier today that I am currently planning on some new projects and whatnot, and well, I have run into a bit of a conundrum. I have like 4 different games in mind that I want to go and do as the next project. The following games are... Hold on a second, I gotta do a drum roll real quick. Hopefully this picks up. I hope that picked up. Otherwise, I'm gonna feel stupid for doing that. We have Rayman Origins, Call of Duty Black Ops 1, what was the other one? I'm blanking here. Good boy, I'm blanking on this. Was it... Oh, Spyro 1 Reignited? From the Reignited Trilogy, obviously. And then Bomb Rush Cyberpunk. Now, I'm going to go ahead and give you guys the reason why those 4 games in particular are running through my mind. And I'm going to give you all a good reason for it. So, starting off, we're going to go with Bomb Rush Cyberpunk. This one's basically a successor to the Jet Set Radio video games. If y'all remember those from back in the day, I've never personally played any of them, but I can already tell that I would have had a lot of fun since I played through Bomb Rush Cyberpunk, and I can tell you right now, it is a fun game. The gameplay is addicting. The main mechanic of trying to go all city, aka doing like what's the right term here? Like art in this case around the city. That's all I'm gonna say. Please don't do vandalism, ladies and gentlemen. Don't do it IRL. If it's in the game, that's perfectly fine. The story's fun. The world you're in is amazing. The music. Oh my god, the music is so fire. I'm not even kidding. It is amazing. It is fun. And every single time I hop on the game, man, just listening to the soundtrack is nice. But then we go over to Call of Duty Black Ops 1. Would you believe me? When I first played Black Ops 1, I was in middle school. Yeah, you heard that right. Back when Black Ops 1 came out, I was in middle school. Yeah, I'm old. And yeah, I somehow was allowed to play Black Ops 1 back in the day as a little kid. But sure, we'll go ahead and roll with it. Sometimes I wonder. But, the story is really compelling. The locations you go to in every single stage is nice to look at. Even for PlayStation 3 standards, it is really nice. When it comes to the gameplay, really nice, really good. I will say though, it is old school and it took me a little bit when I was trying to record an episode one kind of what if scenario, to kind of switch the, looking up, looking down from, you know, but that's all good in that one. The next one that's on the board would be Spyro Reignited Trilogy, specifically Spyro 1. Now, I'm going to say this straight up. I don't know why my little kid self was sleeping on this game, but you know what? We learned from our mistakes. I played through the game. I even 120% of the game. And may I go ahead and say this game was fun and it wasn't lame. I don't know how that rhymed, but you know what? We're going to roll with it. My little sister, she was a massive Spyro kid growing up. And I can now see why. Like, okay, my little sister, she got the good taste on that one when it came to the PlayStation mascots back in the day. Because Spyro, oh yeah, buddy. Yes, sir. Spyro and Crash. I was more Crash. She was more Spyro. Oh, boy. I can see why she decided to go for Spyro. Oh, that was a really fun game, man. And just thinking about going for it again. I mean, hey, who knows? Maybe things might turn around. Don't know. And then the last game. The last game. Rayman Origins. Okay, I have a lot of people probably wondering, wait, just you? No. But, I mean, imagine if I did it all by myself. It would be boring real quick, but I mean, seeing all the raging that I would probably do at that point. Yeah, I could definitely see that actually being entertaining, whether or not I decided to do it by myself or with friends, but main thing is, there's not that much of a story, per se. But it's more like a general direction. If y'all get my feel, if y'all get my gist on that one. If I do it, I want to do it multiplayer. That's the thing. Slap happy stuff. So many fun locations, so many fun abilities. That you can mess with. And the music. Bro, don't even get me started on the music. Come on, man. Oh, everything always somehow goes straight to music. And I love it. The settings for every single game, whether it be serious or not, they all have great scenery. They all have great music. And it is a good time. That's all. saying. Like, do you want me to say anything else? Nope. I bet. So, all right, got the dub on that one. So, let's go and just do one last thing here. I'm just switching the song a little bit. I want to be like, you know, rain, rain, go away. It's raining out here, please. Help! Yeah, so let's get some music going on. Here is Can You Feel the Sunshine from the Sonic R soundtrack. We need the sunshine right now. Please listen to some of the sun, please!

Please listen to some of the song already, man. Jeez. Anyway, that was Can't Feel the Sunshine for the song, our soundtrack. And that'll do it for the show this week. Thank you all so much for tuning in. If you want to follow up with everything Zoomix Radio, follow up on the Instagram page. Follow up with Zoomix on Instagram too, man. I mean, come on. And not only that, but hey, just a quick heads up that the Walk for Music is coming up soon in the next couple of months on Sunday, July 12th, 2026. Be there or be square. With that being said, I've been the C-Man, and I will catch you all in the next one. Until then, keep it poppin' and be late! Okay, real quick, what the hell was that? I'm sorry. Well, let me try that again. Hold on. Keep it poppin' and be easy!

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I'm on top of the world. Yeah, more shit, I ain't got it on me. 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'Cause I'm on top of the world. 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
7: Ooh,
2: you guys
7: yeah.
2: are tuning in on this beautiful Wednesday. The weather's finally good, you know?
7: Yep.
2: Finally, after suffering.
8: I beg to differ.
7: Yeah, it's a bit too hot.
10: Yeah, I agree.
8: 100 degrees.
7: No way, actually?
8: Well, okay, it felt like 100 degrees. Statistically, actually, it reached 96. But the weather app says feels like 100.
2: Yeah, and then tomorrow, from what I saw, it's going to be like 60 again.
10: Can't wait.
7: I don't know.
2: Welcome to Boston.
7: What time was that?
2: Probably like 12
8: afternoon,
2: or 1.
8: Yeah, like 12 to like 5 or 4.
7: What?
10: Yesterday?
7: It did not feel like 100. I got out of school around 1 and it did not feel like 100 degrees.
2: Yeah, yesterday, tell me how we went from 90s to like a storm.
10: That was wild.
2: We definitely had a tropical
7: storm. Oh, yeah, I remember that.
2: It was like still hot. It was like a tropical storm almost, I thought.
10: It was. I was actually East Boston when really? That crazy storm rolled through.
2: You in the car or were you walking?
10: I was gonna take the T, and then I was like, I think I'm gonna drive because I didn't want to be caught in the rain.
2: Oh, it was bad.
10: I went to the ICA watershed.
2: Yikes.
10: Have you guys been there?
8: Yeah, me neither.
10: Cool.
7: We went.
8: When we worked, we were making money selling cards, like
7: postcards,
8: letter cards, something. Yeah, probably postcards.
7: Yeah.
8: Well, like $100 off that.
2: As we always start, we'll start our question of the day. And the question of the day is run or crawl everywhere for the rest of your life.
7: Well, what defines running? Because if I'm just
2: running
7: like,
2: is whatever you consider as fast as you
8: better,
2: can.
8: More than jogging.
2: It's more than jog. It's a full sprint, I think.
8: A sprint. Just think of
2: like your ability to sprint. You know what a jog is? Your ability to jog? Like everyone has different abilities to run. Like some guys can like, you know, you can.
7: I'm running everywhere then. It's not that.
2: You run everywhere. You don't stop. But But you would probably be exhausted. I mean, you probably lose a lot of weight, though. You probably, like,
8: yeah.
2: I mean, I don't know if you consider yourself, do you have unlimited stamina, or is this more like your current stamina?
8: I think
2: like,
8: crawling loses more stamina than.
2: That's running. True, because you're using your whole.
8: Yeah, you're using everything. You're using running, you're just like.
2: Legs.
8: Well, sure, you're gonna, like, get tired in your legs. But
2: you're, but at least better than your arms or legs. Yeah. You're like.
10: I would definitely choose running, personally.
8: Yeah, I think this is probably unanimous.
10: Anyone here would choose crawling?
2: No, no. I mean, like, yeah. Running and me, like...
5: I feel like, what if I have to get to, like, I don't know, some kind of formal event? Like, what am I going to do, crawl?
8: I think, okay, like,
10: Or you have to show up really sweaty from running.
5: That's the I feel like that's a bit better and explainable than crawling.
8: You probably sweat anyways, whatever, if you're running.
2: Because you have to bring deodorant with you at all times.
10: True.
8: Yeah.
2: You're always going to have to stick it, like, in your pockets or something, because you're going to be, like... Super, but hey, you'll probably lose like in a week. You'll probably lose like a nice 10 pounds like every week. Yeah, you're probably, kind of gonna be starving like every way you go though. Think about it, because you're running so much, you're burning so many calories. You're probably gonna be like extremely hungry.
10: Yeah, you gotta
2: like,
10: eat a lot.
2: You have to like pack a lot of carbs and and not fats. Those aren't good. A lot of carbohydrates
8: and proteins, amino acids.
2: Proteins, I guess. Amino acids are in everything.
8: Oh,
2: if really? You learn that in biology, I know.
8: I
2: that,
8: did right? not learn that in biology.
2: No, but amino acids are in basically every food. But okay. Carbs, proteins, and lipids or fats are in certain foods.
8: Are nucleic acids in every
2: food? Yes, nucleic acids are in every food. Yep, nucleotides are in every food, yes.
8: Are you sure?
2: I learned this, Sebastian.
8: Are you sure? Because I'm taking bio right now.
5: I feel like I've heard this in our...
2: Sebastian, it's 1v2 right now.
5: I think that was at the start of the year.
2: You always... Nucleotides are in everything.
8: Yeah, but like, you already did biology like years ago.
2: Yeah, but if you're eating a living thing, it has nucleotides.
8: Yeah, but like, I'm learning it right now, so like... Theoretically speaking.
5: No, dude, that's like a foundational thing.
2: Okay, bro. You're not winning this anyway.
5: Yeah.
2: But yeah, I would say running. Yeah. You're going to get that 99 speed. You also train. Like, you probably be, like, crazy in the marathon. Like, if you're running every single second, like, you probably be, like, win every marathon in the world.
10: Boston
2: like,
10: Marathon, no problem.
2: That's a problem, bro, because you're used to running everywhere. You know, like, this is so weird. Like, you can't, like, walk, imagine. Like, your body's just fully in sprint.
5: Yeah.
10: Yeah.
5: So, what songs we got up first?
2: Well, to minimize, not minimize. Yeah, that's actually good that we got that question because we want to maximize time. Next up, we have a debut song. It's Lord of Chaos by Mr. Ken Carson off his album More Chaos. Because there's more of it, you know. And then we have Barbie and Ken by Nafis is Bougie. So stay tuned. Enjoy this song right here, and we'll be back.
6: Lord of Chaos.

Got me hot. 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Oh, yes, I swear I ain't hit no brakes, can't be dead. Shot it, drop it. Now forgot when we was heading to. Here's a place now, watch who

I got blue eyes. 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He got blue. I hope thermite. Cause I'm the Lord. I didn't say it when I got rich. Or I go.

0: I don't know. Hello, hello. We are back. What you just heard was Barbie and Kemet Nappies. Nappies is bougie. Wow. And then before that, you heard Lord of Chaos by Ken Carson, also known as Mr. Teen X. And we'll start our segment off. I'll hand it off to Sebastian because this is his segment.
1: Guys.
0: Oh, you're not going to say the name of your segment?
1: Golazo.
0: Thank you very much.
1: We might be living in a nightmare.
2: What's up?
1: Arsenal won the league.
0: Because I forgot you don't like Arsenal.
1: Yes, no one likes Arsenal. No one likes Arsenal fans. Except Martin. I know Martin's an Arsenal fan. Martin, if you're listening, I'm sorry. I don't know. I just don't like the way they play. They're just way too defensive. Like, Eli, I have a question. Now, you know sports, they're obviously, like, supposed to be entertaining, right? You feel me?
3: Yeah, but you're supposed to win.
1: Okay. Now, that's a good point. You're supposed to win. But the other, like, main thing about sports is entertainment and having fun. Now, would it be fun if all your team does is score one easy, early, lucky goal and then just play really, really defensively the entire game?
0: But I have a question. Is it funner to win or lose a game?
1: Okay, but, like, think about it.
0: But think
1: There's
0: about
1: no
0: it.
1: There's no soul. There's no soul in the team.
0: As I always say, a win is... I don't like Arsenal, but I can't complain. If a team wins... Unless it's by crazy. Unless, like, they're fouling and they're getting away with it. Like,
1: yes.
0: Like,
1: yes.
0: If someone punches a dude and
1: Let
0: he gets
1: me
0: away with it.
1: Bro, that's actually what happened. Let me tell you.
0: You're telling me a dude socked another man?
1: Yes. Okay.
0: Oh, is that when he pulled his jaws down?
2: Give us the play-by-play, Sebastian.
1: Okay. VAR, the video repetition. I think I said this last week. They won Arsenal the league. Because Arsenal, the main way they score goals is through corners, which is basically like
4: score goals is through corners.
1: Yes, they only score goals through corners.
4: Calm down, bro.
1: No, and what? No, look. The goalkeeper for Arsenal, whenever they're like defending a corner, there have been so many instances where players just illegally grab or hit the opponent, and the referees are just like, "Oh, I'm blind. I don't see anything. I'm just gonna like pretend that's."
0: Look at how badly are these like fouls? Like,
1: the goalkeeper punched one of the opponents.
0: Was it like in like
1: yes,
0: the corner?
1: Like, punched, like actually.
0: Well, but was he going for the ball?
1: The ball was not on frame.
0: Oh,
1: the ball
0: man,
1: was not in the frame of the picture.
0: But I mean, listen, bro. I'm a Boston sports fan. I'm numb to the pain at this point. We've been getting destroyed by the refs for a long time, except for the Patriots. They were kind of. But shout out the Patriots, though. You know, they did sell us. Well, actually, our offensive line sold us. Will Campbell. Anyway, but yeah. I'm used to us getting sold, you know? Freaking Jason Tatum. My knee has tightness, guys. It's game 7, bro. I don't care if you have knee tightness, bro. Go to the back. I know they have steroids in the back, bro. Not steroids. I don't know what numbing stuff. You're telling me, bro. It's how bad was the tightness, bro? Was your knee, if it's dislocated or broken, I get it. You cannot play through left knee tightness or left calf tightness. I promise you, bro. All you gotta do is ask the medical trainers. Sir, can I have some, like, I don't know, numbing shot or something? Would I give you it? Like that, bro. And then now, I'm gonna sit out and I'm gonna let Jaylen Brown try to carry us, you know? Even though we're facing a team that if I was in, probably would have won, like, 1,000-0.
1: Man's just still crushing goals. That happened like a month ago.
0: Bro, you don't understand, bro. I saw that. I was like, please. It didn't say questionable. He said he was out, bro. I just need to know how bad was it, bro. How bad was a cramp, bro? Did you drink, bro? Oh, and it was like 2 hours before the game. Like, everything was looking up. Like, we were at home. We were going to win game 7, go to the next round. At least make the Eastern Conference.
1: He's going to be one of those, like dads who, like, tell their children, yo, let me tell you the disaster of the year 2026 Celtics.
0: Yo, really is, bro.
3: No, that was 2023. That one was real bad. Like in the
0: and then the Red Sox firing it.
3: Was that 23?
0: But you understand, bro. Like at this point, I'm so numb to it, bro. Like a win is a win is a win is a win.
1: Like,
0: bro.
1: I understand if like that would be our last chance to ever win a championship. Bro. But, like, you know, there's always next year.
0: There's always.
2: All right, Sebastian. I want to hear more about this Arsenal game. So what happened? They scored really early on in the game.
1: That's just their main way of just winning. You know, they just score early. Most of their, if you look at the records of like their wins, it's just 1-0, or at least a one goal lead. And the way they won the title, the Premier League, the second place team, Manchester City, they lost to a team who I believe is 12th out of 20.
2: Well, so, okay.
1: Yeah, guys.
0: Yeah.
1: And also, Arsenal's in the Champions League final, one of the most...
0: Against two.
1: Paris Saint-Germain.
0: Oh, they're going to get...
2: So I was going to ask you about that. Do you think that now they're going to be really confident because they won the league?
1: I pray that when we come back... Oh, my goodness.
3: When was the last time Arsenal won a chip?
1: 22 years ago.
3: Then I want them to win.
1: Guys, I don't... I think... Wait.
0: We just hate them that much.
1: Wait, how old is... Wait, who's, like, the youngest staff in this building?
0: Angelina, probably? She's probably the youngest. I mean, yeah.
3: Is Angelina full-time?
0: Huh?
3: Is Angelina...
0: She's 25, 20-something.
3: Is she full-time?
1: She was a toddler.
0: The last time they won it?
1: The last time Arsenal won the league. 22
0: years ago, yo, Will was an 8-year-old little man.
1: Oh, my goodness. Will was 8 years old last time Arsenal won the league. Why could it have been, like, I don't know. We could have made it 30, guys. Why did Man City have to bother?
0: Bro, what do you have against Man City, bro?
1: I just hate Arsenal. I just don't like them.
0: Not Man City. What do you have against Arsenal?
1: Because no one likes them. I just don't like the way they play. They're just so weird playing. They're just so weird.
0: Is that so?
1: Yes. Actually, let me tell you something. Eli, Alex, I want you to hear me very carefully, guys.
0: Yes?
1: The game, Arsenal versus Burnley. I hope Martin's listening to this. Because this is your team, Martin. Okay. The game, Arsenal versus Burnley, there was this defender. His name is Hincapié. I think that's how you say it.
0: Yikes.
1: Okay. He tackled one of the Burnley players and he fell to the ground. He was sliding down the pitch, and while the Burnley player was still toppling over, he grabbed his shorts with his foot
0: and pulled it down, and pulled down cheeks, his pants, bro.
1: And the cheeks were shining.
0: I started dying. But was it really intentional, or what did
1: it was obviously by accident. But I know when I first saw that, I thought that's AI. Like, that's obviously AI. There's no way. There was no way ever that this would actually happen in the game. Nope. But I searched it up, like, everywhere. It's like a bunch of POVs. This actually happened. And yeah. I'm like, oh my
0: This is
1: God.
0: Why you tie your pants.
1: Holy
0: they should tie your pants
1: Holy
0: tight, you know?
1: Or a loss. Like, genuinely. You Bro, just won I mean, the league?
0: Did he fell? Did he? But he wasn't his fault, though. He, like, got tripped, didn't he?
1: Well, yeah. No, he was, like, tumbling. Like, he was trying to keep his balance. But then, like... He stepped on his shorts, and as he was sliding, he pulled them down, and it just showed his cheeks.
0: Yeah.
1: That was so
0: funny. Yeah, this is why soccer is
1: there. This might be the highlight of the season. That might be the only highlight of the season, to be honest.
0: Well, is that it for soccer? Because I have a lot of news.
1: There's one more. Guys, we didn't... I think a lot of people know this, but I'll remind. This is going to be the last show of the month.
0: Oh, yeah. Oh, in a month. Oh, yeah, for a month.
1: We're just not going to be here for June. We'll come back July 8th. So, this is going to be the last show for the month. When we come back, I hope to talk about PSG being winners of the Champions League. I hope.
0: What would you do if Arsenal wins it, bro?
1: I don't know. Guys.
0: Arsenal's defensive mechanism.
1: I pray that...
0: if they're a good defensive team, it's not
1: they're
0: fair.
1: They're a really good defensive team. I'll admit that. But...
0: I mean, strategy, bro.
1: Strategy, I know.
0: If you gotta play defensive, bro. All you need is 1 point to win, right? All you need to do is win by one. That's the whole goal. If it's 1-0, I mean, then they're calm.
1: Last year, PSG won against a team from Italy, which is known for being a very defensive, country in soccer terms. And PSG won 5-1. Can we repeat that? Can PSG
0: score
1: six goals or something?
0: Well, I love Italy, but I have to admit, Italy is I don't think an Italian team is as good as, unfortunately, those British soccer teams. I hate to admit it, but who do they play? Probably some Inter Milan, bro.
1: It was Inter Milan.
0: Bro, Inter Milan, let's be honest, who's better, Inter Milan or Arsenal all the time? Bro?
1: Unfortunately, it's Arsenal.
0: Exactly. I hate to admit it too, trust
2: me. Do you think that Arsenal has always had that style of play, or is this kind of newer?
1: No, it's because of the manager, Mikel Arteta. I don't know.
0: Is he a defender or something?
1: He used to play for Arsenal. He used to be, I believe, center defensive midfield.
0: Exactly, and then you wonder why. Look at his mind. That's like saying, there's a football coach named Arsenal. I think he used to be... Oh, no, Mike Vrabel. Mike Vrabel used to be a defensive guy. It's just some strategies, It's like in every sport. Some coaches like to play, offensively, in football, like, you might run into a coach who's a very good offensive mind, but defense, they're like a lost cause. Or vice versa, you know?
1: I just don't like... I don't like the striker. Gyökeres, I do not like that guy. He's just... I don't know why they paid, like, I don't know, 80-plus million for that guy in the beginning of the season.
0: Yikes. How old is he?
1: He is so bad.
0: Does he... How many goals does he have together?
1: Like, 9. That's it.
0: Yikes.
1: For a striker, they paid 80 million plus for.
2: Yikes. 9 goals in one season?
1: In one season. I think it's, like, around that range. 9 goals. I don't know. Like, that... I would consider that a flop. Like, I know goals are goals. Like, oh, 9 goals is like, hey, I don't have... I have 0 goals. That's, like, way better than me. But, like, 9 goals?
0: Hey.
1: From one of the greatest... Like, I don't know. Like, how do I tell you? How do I tell you? But anyway, that's enough ranting for me.
0: And on terms of other sports, the one of the biggest news I have, the Mac is back. Yes, if you know who I'm talking about, Conor McGregor is back after nearly 2,000 days of not fighting. He'll be fighting Max Holloway sometime in July. I think it's after we come back. I think it's the Saturday we come back.
1: Okay.
0: And he will be fighting for the... I think he's fighting for... Not for a chip, but it's just so good to see Conor McGregor back.
1: What happened to him?
0: So he just retired. So after he lost, so there was this big rivalry against him and some guy named Khabib. He's a weird last name. I think it's like I know who he is, but he's like has a weird last name. And they had one of the biggest rivalries. Like, Conor had been going at his like religion. There was a really deep rivalry. Like, they hate each other. Like, usually you get mad at each other, like, you know.
1: Yeah,
0: but at the end of the fight, like, they'll shake gloves. They'll be like, yo, good stuff. Like, you know.
1: Yeah.
0: But they did not shake gloves. Like, Khabib, they asked Khabib, are you going to shake Conor's glove? He said, I'm not shaking his glove. It doesn't matter what happens. It doesn't matter if it goes 5 rounds. So what happened is they lasted like 2 rounds, and then Khabib submits Conor, and he just ran. Like, it was crazy after that. Like, Conor just retired. Like, I think he just got done because, like, Khabib was just, he literally, like, violent. Like, he spat on him. Like, he was yelling at him. He was like yell some crazy stuff at him. Like, they had to, like, get security in the ring, like, separate, like, because the coaching team from Khabib's corner was going to, like, attack Conor. Like, it was crazy. It was a deep rivalry. Like, they hated each other. And I think after that, and then really it was just like, it was a crazy fight for Conor's idea, because Khabib is probably one of the, like, top 5 greatest fighters of all time in submission terms. But, I mean, he did his all, you know. But at the end of the... So that really that, and then now he's coming back. And he was always a great fighter, though. But the Mac is back. And I'm in baseball. Not much, you know. Our Red Sox are still suffering. Just how we are, you know.
1: Poor Red Sox.
0: And then football. The draft. Actually, I didn't even talk about the draft. The draft happened. We saw all the rookies in their new uniforms, you know.
1: Okay.
0: No one picked Mendoza in the Poverty Raiders uniform. His career is over now. Should just retire while he can.
1: We don't like the Raiders?
0: No, they're just poverty. Every quarterback that goes there is like... It's essentially a quarterback wasteland. So you go there...
1: Wait, I have a question. Could you decline a draft offer?
0: You could just retire. There's a guy who retired this season before he even played again. He got drafted. He just retired.
1: But can you just, like, reject? Like, no, I don't.
0: Yeah, no, you can't. You get drafted. You can just retire. I mean, like, but you think about it, he's probably gonna get paid like the rookie contracts are always like not much, like $5 million a season, which for a quarterback is like pennies.
1: Yeah.
0: Like, usually, like, a good quarterback is going to pay like $30 million a year.
1: Yeah, that,
0: like,
1: makes
0: sense. 6 times a bit. So he's on his rookie contract. We'll see. I'm pretty sure if he does good, they'll probably pay him like the big bucks, because he's only like 22, something like that. So yeah. What else? Nothing hot. And basketball. We have the Western Conference Finals and the Eastern Conference Finals. It is Wemby and his Spurs versus
1: Wemby.
0: Shea the Flop Alexander. Against his team of the OKC. Also, Shea won the second consecutive MVP thanks to his free throws, you know, and his flops. You know, the refs really bailed him out this year. There was literally a clip of him. I think there was a foul, and the refs didn't call him the same guy, and he pointed, he's like, that guy right there. And they actually, I think they, like, gave him a tech, which is, like, one of the worst fouls you can get. Like, a tech is, like, you get 2 techs, they're gone.
1: Oh, wow.
0: So they gave him a tech. Like, he just pointed at him, and it was, like, a tech. He's like, that guy right there. And then they gave him a tech, like, instantly. It was actually hilarious just to show, like, yeah, the refs can bail you out. Talking about your refs bailing each other out. Yo, you should see what they do for Shea. If you even, like, if you breathe on Shea the wrong way, he's getting 100 free throws the whole game, bro.
1: Oh.
0: Yeah,
1: I have a question, Alex.
0: Yeah.
1: You say, like, the Red Sox just are struggling in general.
0: They are struggling.
1: Would you say, would you consider, like, be honest with yourself.
0: Yeah.
1: Would you consider yourself a good replacement for one of the Red Sox players?
2: That's a really good question.
0: Oh, you're asking if I can hit guys who are throwing 100 miles per hour.
1: Maybe. I don't know.
0: Maybe not. Well, the highest I ever faced was like 80. So it's like, you know, only 10, 15 miles per hour faster. And no.
1: Oh, no. Oh, he's going to stay humble.
0: I don't want to play professional baseball. You understand how hard it is. Like, that ball is like, I've seen clips from behind the batter's box. It's literally, and then you hear the catcher's mitt pop. Some guys throw like 103, bro.
2: Alex, how do you train? Like, what do you do to get to throw that fast?
0: It's just practice? It comes from your hips, and you just work out like arms, you know? You just keep throwing, you know? It's like how do you get better at shooting threes? You just keep practicing your form. Eventually, you know, you'll get there and you'll start lipping it harder. Mm-hmm. We also got a Velo Max, you know, drink Monster Energy, ibuprofen's on deck, you know. You have to be kind of crazy, but it's hard, you know. It's just really, and you got to be, usually when you're pitching, you just got to like throw it as hard as you can, you know. That's really your whole goal.
2: Yeah.
0: But you have to be accurate, so you can't throw as hard as you can and not be accurate. That way. But yeah, I would not replace any of them because I'm not trying to face 103 miles per hour coming at me.
1: What if you were like, like the bunter, you know?
0: Bunting is even worse, but your face is like that, bro. The slider moves, girl, good.

0: it's not real.
1: Oh.
0: But the UFC actually posted it, and they said the Mac is back, so I trust the UFC. So, yeah. And that's it for Golasso, you know, from all I have, you know. Next up, we have a couple of, we have a PSA and a promo and a sweep, but then you have some more debut songs. You have Heartless by Mr. Kanye West, and then you have Made Some Plans by an up-and-coming artist. You should check him out. His name's Osama-san. It's pretty cool. You hear his song, Made Some Plans, so. And you have Mileage by Mr. Cardi and Chief Keef. So we'll be back soon after these messages. It's crazy. After these songs and messages.
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0: Hello, hello. We are back. We just heard was Mileage by Playboi Carti and Chief Keef. Before that was Made Some Plans by the young and upcoming artist Mr. Osama-san. Before that was Heartless by Mr. West Kanye, you know, also known as Ye. And now, I don't know what we can do because we don't have another Slam Slam. But you know what? How about this? We do our Way Back Wednesday about this season, you know? About what do we think about this season, you know? We had a interesting season, you know? We had, like, what? Three guests on?
1: I believe so, yeah.
0: We had Shane, Miss Abby, and there's someone before that, right?
1: It wasn't
0: Steph. Steph Lewis was last season.
1: Okay.
0: Was it just because we had one every quarter, no?
1: Yeah.
0: I believe
1: we did have one more.
0: I feel so bad because, like, this person we probably know them.
2: We'll remember as we talk about it.
1: Yeah.
2: It'll come back to us. If you remember, shout it out.
0: Yeah.
2: Oh. Alex is taking a look.
1: He's looking at the wall, like signatures of all our guests. So, we right here in Zoomix. I'm not sure if y'all know. We got a little wall where all our guests of all shows signed this wall, and Alex is looking at it right now. The show. I don't know.
3: I feel like we didn't have any more.
4: I feel like we're missing. I don't know who it is.
1: You think?
4: Like,
1: are you sure we signed it with them?
4: Yeah, we did. We signed it with everyone.
1: Okay.
4: I don't know. I can't remember. There's too many signatures on this freaking board now.
1: Well,
2: we'll remember.
1: Yeah, we'll remember. Sometime. Hopefully.
0: I feel so bad for forgetting. We're so sorry, I guess.
1: Or maybe we're just going crazy. Probably was just.
0: I swear. Yes, so. Well.
1: Yeah.
0: Anyways, you know. We had our two guests, you know. And it was a pretty fun season, you know. We had a lot of new music. I finally learned how to clean. Well. I finally learned how to clean music better than I had been cleaning before. You know, Shout out Renee. Shout out Master Shifu. You know, he taught me everything I know. Because without him, I probably wouldn't have learned to. You guys would have kept hearing that just like blank, and I did not like that. I feel like it ruined it. So now you all get that little razzle dazzle effect, whatever I want to call it. So, yeah.
1: Personally, I think this was one of our strongest seasons.
0: Yeah. You know, as we're getting older, you know.
1: We learn.
0: I'm becoming more slowly but surely.
5: We're doing more, and that's always better.
0: You guys are somehow almost done with freshman year. I'm so sad.
5: Remember freshman year,
0: you guys are going to have a sophomore year. You guys are going to see the sophomore.
1: Oh, really?
0: You guys are going to experience your first sophomore slump. Trust me, it was only a year ago for me. I remember the sophomore slump. It's gonna hit you like a.
2: I've never heard of the sophomore slump, only the senior slump. What happens? You're just tired from being in high school for
0: no,
2: so long?
0: No, it's just you're like.
5: You get like real work for the first time.
0: It's so easy that you're like, oh, sophomore year can't be any harder. And then you're just like, oh, it got worse. It got worse. That's how I felt. Freshman year was so easy. Biology was easy. You had no APs. I just had, you know, I was like, oh, this is a light class. Guess what? Got hit with my first AP, and I got hit with a bunch of nice classes, you know? Chemistry.
5: Okay, wait, what were your classes sophomore year?
0: I had, alright, let me...
5: What did you suffer through?
0: Okay. First period, I remember I had algebra, which wasn't bad. It was alright. Then I had AP World. Third period was English, which was kind of boring, but it was alright. Fourth period...
5: Oh, no.
0: ...was chemistry. Oh. Then fifth period was, what was it called? Miss Abby teaches. It's not medical interventions. It's Intro to Biomedical Science. I think that's what it's called. I'm so sorry. I'm forgetting her class. That's so bad. But it's not like that. And then last period, I had pre AP Spanish.
5: Pre AP, bro. What?
0: Pre AP Spanish. It was
5: pre AP.
0: Pre AP.
5: That's just like an honors class.
0: Essentially, it's before AP. If you do good at it, you go to AP. If you don't do that good in it, you like.
5: So it's an honors class.
0: No, it's not. It's pre-AP. It's considered a pre-AP. It's like a class. It's not an honors. It's just like, I guess if you want to consider, it's basically right before AP. You're just like learning like stuff. I don't know. It was kind of fun. To be honest, the worst class that year, even though I love science, I did not like chemistry. Chemistry was just kind of like, yeah. And also English.
1: You did not like English?
0: English is kind of boring, bro.
1: Okay.
0: Bro, it was the... I'm not going to lie. The only teacher in the whole school that used to make me take off my hat was that teacher. First period, my first period teacher, who was also my advisor, did not care. Second period, who did I have second period? Didn't care. It was third period, bro. And Miss... I'm just going to call her Miss Henderson. That's not her real name. Miss Henderson was very, she would always be, Alex, good picker at all.
1: Please take it. Okay.
0: Bro, no one in this, I'm like, every, I have five teachers.
2: Why do you think some teachers would prefer for you to take
0: Because
2: your
0: no
2: hat
0: one cares.
2: Off?
0: It doesn't affect, I think it's just this professional, like, as a teacher, I don't care. Like, you
2: yeah.
0: know?
2: Yeah.
0: Like, does it really matter? Like,
5: because, come on, bro. You're teaching 16-year-olds at 8 a.m.
0: Like, and they say it's an optional thing. Like, bro, it's an optional thing. That's the same thing I can say about a do-rag. That's optional. Mm-hmm. And it is the same thing. It's basically, I think the concern, I don't know if it's about AirPods, right? It's unprofessionalism. Like, someone with a hat. Like, it's
1: the
0: same thing.
1: I think it's probably unprofessional.
0: Like, bro, it doesn't matter. Bro, you're in school, bro. But who's coming to the school, bro? The president, bro? Freaking the president with his whole bodyguard team? Oh, we're recruiting that guy right there. Like, bro, no one's coming to this school, bro. The only one's there, bro. The only one coming is the lunch lady, bro. Or the guys who deliver the lunches, bro. And the one, bro, and substitutes, bro. No one, and parents, bro. No one cares, bro. Like, and I hate that this year, like, I think all my teachers don't care. Thank
2: That's
0: the
2: awesome.
0: Lord. Oh, my God. No one cares. Except my advisor. One of my advisors makes me take it off. And that's the word, bro. Beginning of the year, she was chill about it. Now, like, she's switching up, bro.
2: She's getting stricter as the year
0: bro,
2: rolls
0: like, who
2: on.
0: Who cares, bro? It's literally a month left of school, bro. Yeah. I don't even have your class, bro. You're my advisor, bro. She's not even my real advisor. She's my co-advisor. my real advisor, bro, does not care. Bro goes, how you doing, Alex? He wears a hat, too, so I think he understands the pain.
2: You have two advisors at your school?
0: No, they're like, it's two advisories in one room. Mm-hmm. So I have my advisor, Mr. I'm just going to call him Mr. like Caesar.
2: Mm-hmm.
0: Then the other class has their advisor, which I'll call her Miss Logan. I don't know, Miss Logan. Mm-hmm. So yeah, Miss Logan has her advisory and Mr. Peters. I don't figure out what I named him already. Mr. Caesar has my advisory. So she's not even my advisor. She is like generally just the teacher in the room tells me to take my hat off.
2: Mm.
0: And I get so pressed about it. I'm just like, I guess like, I'm like every other teacher, even Miss John, even Mr. Enrique. Oops, I mean.
1: Oh my god!
0: Oh, I'm so sorry, yo. Anyway,
1: my god, Alex, you're
0: wait, I'll just say Mr. E.
1: You're fat.
0: I don't care, bro. He's not listening. Oh, he's not listening. I'm so sorry.
1: He is listening. No, tomorrow you're gonna be like, Alex, come with me. Why did you say my name live?
0: Bro does not care about Zoomix Radio, bro. He goes to college, bro. He's in college, bro. He's in college and school, bro. He's got too much to do. But yeah, so Mr. E, not even him, and Mr. E is something else. But he doesn't tell me to take my hat off. Like, it's crazy to think, like, a teacher who, like, is, like, my number one op is so chill with my hat on.
2: Are you guys allowed to wear hats at school?
5: Nope. No, because BCI, like, you know, important people actually sometimes come, so you have to, like,
1: maintain the professionalism.
5: Yeah, actually have to look
0: maintain
1: professionalism. My school, I feel like they take professionalism a little late.
0: You have uniforms?
1: Yes, we have uniforms. We're the ones who have uniforms.
5: Wait, is it a uniform or a dress code?
1: What?
5: Is it like
0: dress code
5: a
0: is like
1: a uniform. Like, I have to wear black pants, black shoes, a college shirt, like, with the logo on it, with the school logo
0: on it. Pioneer on it?
1: Yes.
0: Pioneer's trash in volleyball, bro.
1: Oh my goodness. I have to tell you something.
0: Excel fried them.
1: I hope y'all are listening, whoever's in the volleyball team. Y'all are, like, genuinely, like, my God.
0: I'm sorry to say Pioneer as an Excel student, but we fried,
1: yo,
0: bro.
1: Yo,
0: bro,
1: they Aaron are Francisco. 2-15.
0: Yo, bro. Brooke, I'm not going to lie.
1: They are horrible.
5: I've never heard any BCI. I feel like I've never heard any BCI.
0: BCI High Five plays like.
1: The whole team is filled with freshmen, and there's, like, two sophomores. Two juniors and like one senior.
0: I mean, bro, that's what happened.
1: And there's only one.
0: Bro, our school is actually we're actually demons at volleyball. We just got eliminated yesterday.
1: Oh,
0: but Boston Collegiate.
2: Damn.
1: Yeah, my school. R.I.P. I want to tell you a story. Which just happened today.
0: Yes.
1: Some senior did a prank where they printed fake $100 bills, but you could tell it was fake. Because instead of having a green background, it was white. So you could obviously
2: like Monopoly
1: tell.
2: Money?
1: No, it was actually like $100 bills.
2: Okay.
1: Like
0: so it has a white... So it's not even a prank, bro. That's not even tough, bro.
1: No. Okay. And they laid it out all around the school. Like in the bathrooms, a little bit in the
0: There's
1: hallways.
0: No way people actually thought it was real, bro.
1: Obviously no one thought it was real. But for some reason, the staff, like the teachers and the dean, they... I don't know what was up with them, but like... They did a whole PA announcement saying, attention all students, if you find $100 bills on the ground, it is fake. It was a senior prank. Like, sure, it was a senior prank, but like, they graduate in 7 days.
0: Did they get the consequences? Did they get mad at them?
1: I don't know what happened to them. But if they get in trouble, like, that's actually, like, so...
0: today was senior skip day at Excel.
1: That is actually so out.
0: Yo, my class was, bro, my fifth period class, silent, bro. It was, like, six kids in there, including me. Teacher generally had the time of her life. I did not care, bro. I was, like, it was silent. There was, like, no student. Because the sophomores had the not SATs, the MCAS, so they went home early.
2: Mm.
0: And the seniors had senior skip day. So it was generally just, like, six juniors.
2: Wow.
0: Like... and that's
2: so the seniors just didn't go to school today.
0: Yeah, but it's an excused absence. It says senior skip day. Yesterday was the unofficial one, which is like
2: a good day to skip school. Nice weather.
0: Yeah, yeah. It was actually a good day to skip school. So they had basically two senior skip days, and I guess yesterday was supposed to be junior skip day as well. I was like, bro, that's not, bro, no, bro.
2: I've never heard of junior skip
0: day. I know, bro. Junior, like, bro, they thought it was tough. Day. A bunch of kids skipped just to go outside the next round. I'm like. And I heard, like, a student told me, like, bro, if 50% of the class doesn't come, we lose DC.
1: What?
0: It's like, and I said,
1: what?
0: I genuinely went, I like shook my ear. I'm like, what's up? You said if 50, bro. I'm like, I don't care, bro. Let them lose there, bro. Let them stay in school, bro. Like, give them a punishment or something, bro. Make them clean. I don't know, bro. Make them clean the gym, bro, or something. Bro, I am not losing DC, bro. We're still a bunch of bums, bro.
1: Damn. Johnny really wants to go to
5: wait
1: DC.
5: A minute. That is 100% buff, bro. They would not, like, waste, like, the parents' money on that. Like,
0: they can return it, bro. I mean,
1: still. I don't know if that would work if they, like, just don't.
5: Yeah, I'm not sure about that.
0: Well, we didn't really talk about the season, but we did talk about a bunch of random things.
5: Oh, yeah.
0: But we're about to run out of time. Yeah, we have, like, 9 minutes left. So, another debut song, Fast by Juice WRLD, is on Death Race for Love. And then we have, it's our tradition around here, you know, to play this song before we leave. It is Remember Me from the movie Coco, you know. So stay tuned and we'll be back with our outro. Wish y'all a goodbye for a month. And yeah, you know, just that's really all we can say for now. So we'll be back after two songs and we'll be back soon. Don't go anywhere. Thank you.

0: Hello, hello. We are back.
1: And what
0: you just heard was, unfortunately, if that is the anthem of when we leave for the season, that is Remember Me from the movie Coco. Before that was Fast by Juice WRLD. Because time really has moved fast.
1: Same guy who hates Ela, by the way. Doing all of this.
0: Bro, so it was, okay, only last, I mean, it's AP Lane too, anyways. So, you know, well, it's the end of the season. Was this third season of Steel?
1: I think so.
0: Yeah, third season, I think.
1: I'm pretty sure it is.
0: Third season is in the books now, you know. Only so many more to go, but thank you all for being here, you know. And hopefully by the next time we come, there'll be more, you know, new site. Well, not new segments. So, you know, new segment ideas, new music. Of course, I'll be trying to clean songs.
1: And we hope PSG please win the Champions League.
2: And we'll be in the quarterfinal stage of the World Cup by the time we return.
1: Guys, I'll keep you all up with information. And when we come back, y'all are going to get extreme ball knowledge by me with all the World Cup. You know, so don't fret if y'all miss like the first few, you know, matches. I got you guys. So yeah, that's all I gotta say.
0: Yep, and you know, it's been a great season. You know, I thought it was good. It felt quick, but I'm talking like an unk now for some reason. But yeah, you know, it was a good season. And now it's summertime,
1: guys. He's lost for words.
0: No, it's time for summer, guys. Anyways, but yeah, it's time for summer. You know, get outside. You know.
1: Touch some grass.
2: Yeah, swim in the ocean.
0: Yeah. Swim in the ocean. You know, go out with the boys or your girls or your boys and girls or with your whatever. Just get out of the house. You know, don't be like that. You know, you don't want to, or go by yourself. You know, go for a walk, get some fresh air. You know, or with your puppy.
3: Don't let the summer go to waste.
0: Please, before you know it, you'll be back inside of a school building.
1: Unfortunately,
0: and you'll be in prison for another year.
1: 9 months.
0: 9 months of the, which is about 3/4 of the year.
1: Yep.
0: So 3/4 of your year will be in a penitentiary, and also before the summer, and also more importantly, the winter will come, because we know how Boston loves winter. You know.
1: Yep.
0: Because it's
1: we can reach 100 degrees, and we can also reach zero.
0: Yeah, you know, it can go from 90 degrees and sunny to a sudden tropical rainstorm. You know.
2: That's right.
0: So stay tuned. So yeah. Well. For the final time this season, this is DJ Zanny signing off.
1: El Jueguito signing off.
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0: specifically that kind of brings you back.
1: Songs that I listened to in high school. So, big Nirvana. So, always kind of, I always have specifically memories around certain, like, Nirvana songs. Mad World was a song I listened to a lot of, which is, like, super depressing, I know, from high school. But I still remember, like, sitting in, like, a friend's car because I had, once again, locked my keys in my car. And we're just waiting in a parking lot and listening to, like, Mad World, like, 5-6 times. And Bowl of Oranges is another weird, quirky song I liked.
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Marquee, Lie. 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

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Yeah, I'll be. 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

0: 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I'm the Director of Creative Media and Technology at Zoomix in East Boston.
1: What is nostalgia to you?
0: It's that juicy feeling of thinking about the past. It's usually like a little bit bittersweet, like your memory transporting you to a moment that's stuck. And you will never relive that same moment again, but you still carry a piece of it in your mind.
1: Hey, it's Aaliyah. You just listened to a cool quote about nostalgia from people here at Zoomix. Stay tuned for more.